Om Namah Shivaya. Dear users of Shaivam.org, we are very much delighted to let you all know that due to the shower of grace from Almighty Lord Shiva and the continuous support from esteemed users like you, our Shaivam.org website had passed 26 successful years of service in the world of Shaivam, and it is all set to sustain the same with lot more new features in the forthcoming years as well. 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It's a humble request to you to listen that as well and extend your support. 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

Om Namah Shivaya. Dear users of Shaivam.org, we are very much delighted to let you all know that due to the shower of grace from Almighty Lord Shiva and the continuous support from esteemed users like you, our Shaivam.org website had passed 26 successful years of service in the world of Shaivam, and it is all set to sustain the same with lot more new features in the forthcoming years as well. 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Om Namah Shivaya.

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1: 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Thank you. Om Namah Shivaya.
2: Respected dear family members, my pranams to you. We were discussing for the last more than a week about Vedas, Vedic messages, scientific and technological content of Vedas, and so on. Today we will be discussing a very, very important fact about Vedas. Generally, Vedas are considered as spiritual textbooks. So Vedas are spiritual textbooks mainly aimed at delivering the messages. Vedas give Vedic messages for elevating our mind, for elevating the health of the body, for strengthening family relationship, and also strengthening the social bondage, national integration, and elevating the integration of the nature with the human beings. Coexistence, cooperation, complementing and contributing, all whatever living and non-living system existing in the universe, particularly on the globe Earth. Everything is considered through the angle of spirituality. That's why Swami Vivekananda said, India is the spiritual capital of the world. Vedas give the messages through the spiritual angle. Why do we say spiritual angle? We know air is a non-living factor on the surface of the globe Earth. It contains nitrogen, oxygen, carbon dioxide, and so on. But we viewed the air as the divine manifestation. Water is the divine manifestation. Earth is considered as the mother. And sun is given the status of the god. Exactly all the planets. The forests are considered as the divine. The ocean, the mountains, the trees, the plants, the animals. Animals are all connected with the divine forms of God. As I told earlier, elephant is connected with the divinity, oxen connected with the divinity. So, everything on the surface of the globe Earth, they are all the family members of the human beings. Vishwam bhavati ekanidam is one home where all the animals and everything live complementing to each other. So, we can repeatedly say the spiritual approach is the approach of Hindu Dharma, Sanatana Dharma. Our spiritual approach towards our mother, Matra Devo Bhava, Pitra Devo Bhava, Acharya Devo Bhava, Atithi Devo Bhava, Rashtra Devo Bhava, Raja Devo Bhava, everything. Everything we consider as divine. Ganga Mata, Go Mata, Bharat Mata. When the Mata is divine, Matra Devo Baba, everything has got the divinity inherently in that. So Rig Veda, Yajur Veda, Sama Veda, Atharva Veda, all the four Vedas are coming under the category of spiritual textbook, even though it contains enough scientific, sociological, anthropological, psychological, physical, chemical and mathematical aspects in that. So even though the Vedas contain psychological factors, sociological factors, anthropological factors, then spiritual factors, economical factors, you consider anything, all these can be very specifically pointed from the Vedas. But as the culture of Indians, as I used to quote from Yajurveda, Vidyam cha Avidyam cha, there are two types of knowledge, one scientific knowledge, another one is spiritual knowledge. In India, Jnanam Vijnana Sahidam Yat Jnatva Mukshyate Ashubha, the science was always complementary to spirituality and spirituality was always complementary to science. Those who have written the spiritual textbooks were known as rishis. Those who have written the scientific textbooks are also known as rishis. Say for example, Vimana Tantra written by Bharadwaja. We used to call Bharadwaja Maharshi, Ayurveda textbook written by Charaka, Charaka Maharshi, Sushruta Maharshi, Vagbada Acharya, Acharya. All our scientific textbooks, composers were known as Rishis. All the Vedic hymns composers, Vedic mantra composers, were also known as, are also known as Acharyas, Rishis, Vishwamitra Rishi, Kanva Rishi, Vedavyasa Rishi, Maharshi, Vasishta Maharshi, Agastya Maharshi, and so on. So Maharshi or Rishi or Acharya, these three are the common titles given for both scientists and spiritual leaders. So in India, spirituality is not contradictory to science. Science is not contradictory to spirituality. We never call religion. We call it as spirituality, Atmiyata. So the God, as I told you, in the Sakshi Bhava. Sakshi Bhava means as witness. Witness, that is, has been divided into two parts. Scientific aspect of the divinity and the spiritual aspect of divinity. This can be seen in all the Indian customs and rituals. All the Indian customs and rituals, 50% science is there, 50% spirituality is there. Indian God concept, 50% science is there, 50% spirituality is there. Indian literature, 50% science, almost 50% spirituality. And Indian concept, whether Mahavishnu concept or Lord Brahma concept or Mahadeva concept or Subramanya concept, scientific part of explanation can be seen and the spiritual part of explanation can also be seen. So in India, or only in India, the science and spirituality never went against each other. You can see Sushruta Acharya, we can see Aryabhatta Acharya, Bhaskara Acharya, Bhateshwara Acharya, Lalla Acharya, and when you move forward, Acharya J.C. Bose, Acharya P.C. Ray, Acharya C.V. Raman. But even though Dr. C.V. Raman's students initially used to call him as Acharya, later on he informed his students that Acharya word need not be included with my name. Call me as Dr. C.V. Raman or Sir C.V. Raman. So he slowly removed the word Acharya. Up to then, ஆச்சாரிய பி சி ரே, ஆச்சாரிய ஜே சி போஸ், ஆரியபட் ஆச்சாரியா, பாஸ்கர் ஆச்சாரியா, லல்லா ஆச்சாரியா, படேஸ்வர் ஆச்சாரியா, the acharya concept is given for the spirituality, Bharadwaj acharya, and also for the scientific textbooks. Thus we can see Vedas are composed mainly as the spiritual textbook, even though it contains all other aspects. But now the most important point what I wanted to submit to you is that Rig Veda is the spiritual book. It has got a subsidiary. Subsidiary. What is subsidiary? When we studied in our high schools and plus one, plus two level, you can see English main textbook is there. English subsidiary is also there. Malayalam text, Malayalam sub, we say sub. When you are taking BSc chemistry, you have got with the main chemistry, physics and mathematics are sub for that, subsidiary for that. When you take your BSc physics, you have got chemistry and mathematics as the subsidiary. When you take politics, history will become subsidiary. When you take history, politics will become subsidiary to that one. So you can see that one, the four Vedic literature, Rig Veda, has got a subsidiary known as Arthashastra. Arthashastra is pure economics, where the concept of God is not at all coming, where the concept of religion is not at all coming. Pure economics means including banking system, including the role of the king, including the judiciary, including the secretaries for about 27 departments. All whatever we are seeing under the Prime Minister of India or under the Chief Ministers of different states, how to rule a country, how the economical systems are to be handled, how these economical systems are processed, without any spirituality, remember that, without any God concept or anything, economics or Arthashastra is written focusing exclusively on economics. And that Arthashastra, economics, is the subsidiary of Rig Veda. So how you see in ancient India, these two literatures got intermingled, mixed, aggregated, brought together. One is not no way more important than other, but these two are complementary. When Rig Veda pray that, Rig Veda mantras pray that, prosperity is needed, dharmartha kama moksha is needed, indra shrestha anidravina anidehim chittim dakshasya subhagatvam asme. So I want to prosper in this world, I want to make money, I want to see that when all my will and wishes are getting fully satisfied, for which money is needed. But how to make money, how to print the coins, how to control the money, how to do the vyavahara, how to do the merchandise of the this money factor, these are all given excellent way in the Arthashastra. And remember that about 3 years back, when Dr. Radhakrishnan, an ordinary man I think, he wanted to conduct a seminar on Chanakya's Arthashastra in Bombay Taj Hotel. He expected maximum 200 people. He expected about 150 Indians and about 50 foreigners, foreign economists will participate in that seminar, which he wanted to hold in Taj Hotel, Bombay. You know what really happened? 2,800 delegates participated, of which 300 from India and 2,500 from foreign countries. It was, he got flabbergasted, astonished to see that such a fantastic response for a seminar held based on a text written 2,300 years ago, 330 BC. So 330 BC it was composed. So Arthashastra is the subsidiary or Upaveda. We can say Upaveda. Veda, Upaveda. Upa means subsidiary. So Rigveda is the spiritual textbook. Complementary to that, Arthashastra is the subsidiary. Yajurveda is that spiritual textbook. Its subsidiary is Dhanurveda. How to protect a country, how to protect the boundaries of the country, how to train the soldiers, how the Senadhipa is to be trained, how the Ashwa, the horse forces, Ashwasena, Gajasena, and all type of Sainya, Sainyadhipas, are to be trained, controlled, guided, paid, and all other things connected with the weapons, manufacturing of the weapons, Mukta Ayuda, Amukta Ayuda, Mukta Amukta Ayuda, Vimukta Ayuda, all these are mentioned in Dhanurveda, primarily composed by Dronacharya, and in detail they are all explained in Mahabharata textbook. So, Rigveda subsidiary is Arthashastra, Yajurveda subsidiary is the science of archery, Dhanurveda, Dhanurveda, and Samaveda, you know, I have told you 5,500 Samaganas are there in that one. Generally, Samaveda is chanted while performing the yagas for entertaining the natural nature deities, Prakriti Devadas, entertaining that. Samaganas are chanted. So Samaveda has got an Upaveda, which is known as Gandharva Veda, the science of music. All the scientific concept of Saptaswara, whether it is Hindustani music or Carnatic music or Pakistani music or Afghani music or English music, you can see it can be brought under Gandharva Veda. Why I am telling this to you, you know, you might have seen Shankarabharanam movie, in which Shankarabharanam Shankara Shastri was challenged by some students. First by making fun of him that his Carnatic music is nothing when compared to the Western music. So when Shankarabharanam Shankara Shastri told the students to just recite something from the Carnatic music, the students failed. They could not do it. The students told Shankarabharanam Shankara Shastri, who has never studied anything about the Western music, to just sing a Western song. Shankarabharanam Shankara Shastri could sing that song within seconds, fraction of the second, because the basic of all the national and international music are basics of national and international musics are included in the Gandharva Veda, composed by many people, of which Maharshi Sarnadara composed Sangeeta Ratnakara in a simplified version, and all the rules connected with the Gandharva Veda are given in that. And you might have heard Bharata Muni's Natya Shastra. Even though Bharata Muni was a saint, holy man, sannyasi, rishi or maharshi, who was leading a life like a rishi, and he composed Natya Shastra. Bharata Muni's Natya Shastra is the subsidiary of Samaveda, where we have got Gandharva Veda. Gandharva Veda, one part is music, other part is the dance and other thing related with that. If you are reading Natya Shastra, I am sure that you will get shocked. That is the correct word. You will get shocked. Such a book composed about 2500 years ago, 2200 years ago, in the most systematic way. Remember that 300, 200 years prior to biblical composition, or nearly 1000 years before to the composition of the Quran, our Gandharva Veda, subsidiary of Samaveda, got composed. And that is the scientific, purely scientific explanation of the music. All whatever you are listening and watching in the reality show connected with the competition of the music or dance, these are all part and inevitable parcel of the Gandharva Veda. So Rig Veda has got Atharva Veda subsidiary. Yajurveda has got Dhanurveda its subsidiary. Samaveda has got Gandharva Vedas its subsidiary. Atharva Veda has got Ayurveda as its subsidiary. You know Ayurveda is a pure science. Sharira Manaso Yoga Paraspara Manuvrajeda Adhara Adeya Bhavena Taptajya Ghadayoriva. One line from Charaka Maharshi's Charaka Samhita has become the base for new age therapy of the modern world. New age therapy, NAT. And I happened to go to New York very recently. I was driving through the New York. I happened to see that in many places, roadside green boards have been kept. Green boards have been kept, in which it is written NAT Center. What is NAT Center? New Age Therapy Center, where treatment is taking place through dhyana, meditation, through mantra, through spirituality, through chanting nama japa, through listening stories, through listening messages, through building the confidence of the patient and enriching the mind to compact the problem of the body. That is New Age Therapy. That message is taken from Charaka Samhita, written as usual about 2500 years ago. The theme taken from Charaka Samhita is Sharira Manaso Yoga Paraspara Manuvrajed Adhara Adeya Bhavena Taptadhyaya Ghadayoriva. Yoga adavi visham tikshnam bhaved, vaishajyam uttamam, vaishajyam avidurayuktam bhaved, tikshnam visham. That is exactly the basis of modern medicine. Even a poison can be given as a medicine if it can really compact that particular disease. So treating the negative with a negative thing, like dissolves in like, principle is adopted here. So remember that if when you are bitten by a snake, venom is in your body. So anti-venom is given. Anti-venom. Another venom is given. If anti-venom is injected into my body now, that will be the end of YouTube lecture. So anti-venom will be working where venom is there. So yogadabhi visham tikshnam bhaved vaishajyamuktamam. Even the most deadly poison will become a medicine by yogadavi visham bhaved vaishajyam uttamam. It will become an uttama and most appropriate medicine by proper combination. So, maitri karunya marteshu pridishakye rubekshanam prakritisteshu bhudeshu vaidya vrstischa durvida. Ayurveda gives you so many messages are there. Maitri karunya marteshu pridishakye rubekshanam prakritisteshu bhudeshu vaidya vrstischa durvida. The messages given for the doctors. So, you can see the scientific literature, Ayurveda, whether it is Shishrada Samhita, Charaka Samhita, or Ashtanga Hridaya, or Ashtanga Sangraha, all these Ayurvedic books are subsidiary to Atharva Veda. So, the spiritual literature, Rig Veda, Yajurveda, Samaveda, Atharva Veda, have got a scientific subsidiary to that of Arthashastra, Dhanurveda, Gandharva Veda, Ayurveda. One more book is there which has got the status of Upaveda is Sthapatya Veda. That is the civil engineering. Tachya Shastra. Sthapatya Veda is the civil engineering. That is also told as the subsidiary of Atharva Veda. Two subsidiaries are there for Atharva Veda. One Ayurveda, the another one Sthapatya Veda or Tachya Shastra. So remember Vastu, it is also known as Vastu. So in India, the science went hand in hand with the spirituality and complementing each other. Whereas in the West, you can see Galileo was treated horribly and many modern scientists, so-called the beginning period of modern science, many scientists were tortured who told something against the Bible. That is the only cause for their torturing. They said earth is flat, but that was the biblical viewpoint, and they said evolution theory, that is against the Bible. Earth is globe, against the Bible, and Big Bang theory, against the Bible, because God created all these things. So all the nonsense is present in the Bible were rejected, objected, thrown by the scientists, but nearly 1,800 to 2,000 scientists were tortured for their telling the scientific factors. But in India, all these scientists, Charaka Samhita, Sushruta Samhita, Vagbhadacharya, Bharadvacharya, Aryabhadacharya, Lallacharya, Varahamihiracharya, and Manjulacharya, Vadeshwaracharya, all the scientists were considered as acharyas. Nagarjuna, who has composed the Rasaratna Samuchaya chemistry book, they were all, you can see,

0: sir. I would like to request you once again, you should listen at least one Veda in your life and you should copy the link of these speeches and give to others, and that is your mission. Your mission is to spread the great Indian messages to world over. 723 crore people should know about Indian heritage. That is the reason why I am talking this in English. I am telling this in English. To my request to you, send the message to Christians, Muslims, Hindus, leftists, rightists, atheist believers, whatsoever may be their quality, qualification, status in the society, our duty is to inform them. Their duty is to learn and teach. So let us do our duty, inform them, so that we are giving them the opportunity to see what India was and what India is. With these words, my deep gratitude to you. Thank you very much. My pranams.
1: 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Dear listeners of ShaiOne.org, the next program is Shaddarshana, Spiritual Discourse. In this, you are about to listen Vedanta, presented by Sri Ramakrishnan. Thank you. Om Namah Shivaya.
2: Pranayadaihatmavyokshata iti yedad api naupadyate. But the prana itself is this atma. We have said that the body is atma, the sense organ is atma, like this prana is atma in many places. That is what in prana, indriya, samvada, etc. Prana is referred to as atma. So in the same way here also prana can be referred to as atma. If you say that also is not logical. Why? Nahi pranasya mukhya vritti atmatvam asti. Prana cannot be directly gaining the status of atmatva, atmanes, directly. It doesn't have any direct relationship with this atma. It cannot have any direct relationship with association with this atma, relationship with this atma, nor can it gain the direct meaning as atma. Can it be said as atma directly? Nacha anyata paramatma jnanat shoka nivritti asti. And not just that, other than paramatma jnana, through nothing you can gain the release from samsara, the shoka. That also is negated. Na anyah pansa vidyate yanaya iti shrutyantra Shveta Shudra Upanishad Purushukta etc. very clearly say na anyah pansa, there is no other path for what? Ayanaya vidyate, for gaining the truth. So that other paths are also negated. Tamma bhagavan shokasya param tarayato iti cha upakramya upasamharati. So tamma bhagavan shokasya param tarayato, please, Bhagavan, I am in this kind of sorrow. Please, cross me, put me across the ocean of samsara, sorrow. In this way he starts and then he proceeds to say, Taspai mridita kashayaya tamasaha param darsheti Bhagavan Sanat Kumarayati. The Shruti goes on to say, Taspai to him. What kind of him? Mridita kashayaya, a person who has no kashaya. Kashaya is the impediments. Impediments here is the raga, dvesha, etc. That kind of attachment, aversion, etc. he does not have. That kind of person to him, tamasaha param darsheti Bhagavan. Tamasaha param, tamasaha beyond the darkness, param, beyond that state, param means the other side of the darkness, darsheti, shows. Who? Bhagavan Sanatkumara. Bhagavan Sanatkumara shows him the other side of darkness. Tamas is darkness basically. But here the tamas is referred with what? Bhagavan Bhashyakara says, tama iti shokadikaranam avidya uchyate. What is tamas? Tamas is the avidya, which is the cause for all the shoka, etc. Tamas means avidya. So pranante cha anushasane na pranasya anyayata uchyate uchyeta. If prana is what is referred to us here, then prana cannot be in some, prana is the atma, it cannot be anyayata, it cannot be based on something else. Atmatah pranaha iti cha brahmana. Atmatah pranaha, from the self the prana comes into existence. In this way the brahmana, Chandogya Upanishad also says, prakarnante paramatma vyaksha bhavishyati bhumatu prana eva iti chet na. Again, prakaranante paramatma vaksha bhavishyati bhumatu praneva. In the end of prakarana, prakarana ante, in the end of prakarana, the whole discussion may be about this paramatma.

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1: 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This is what the shruti says, satyena divadati, one who knows it through satya, one who knows the satya. Now that is after saying this bhuma uchyate, the bhuma is explained. Tatra satya shabdaha paramarthe niruda vrutihi, what is satya? Satya is the ultimate truth, paramatma, parabrahman. So this is what this is how it is seen. Niruda vrutti, niruda vrutti means it, this is where the word can have different kind of meaning. This satya word is directly in the Vedas. When you see satya, it is directly only related to that meaning, paramatma parabrahman. Shrutya paramartham aha, and shruti is only talking about that paramatma parabrahman, and that which shrutya paramartham, that niruda vritti shrutya, through this knowledge, through the hearing, whatever parabrahman you are going to gain, that is what the shruti is explaining here. Paramarthascha paramatma eva paramarthascha, and what is that ultimate truth? Parabrahman only can be the ultimate truth. Atohi anyacharam vikarajatam anrutam kayachit apekshaya katanchit satyam uchyate. 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So those mithya, now here anrutam we can take it as false, but in reality it is neither true nor false. But so anrutam kayachit apekshaya kadanchit satyam uchyate, with reference to something it is referred to as truth, satya. 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So that is the situation, because you have to accept it. Then if the other things are all anruta, how can the shruti say prana, the knowledge of prana to be ativaditva? So we say with reference to everything else they are sometimes referred to satya, but still tatha cha esha tu ativadati yah satyena ativadati iti brahmano ativadittam shrutya anya nirapekshya. So therefore there is no relationship here with anything else. Without expecting anything else, the shruti negates everything else and say, without expecting anything else, anya nirapekshaya, shruti says, one who has the knowledge of satya, హీ ఈస్ అతివాది. దెన్ 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But he has studied lot. That is why anatma vidaha, he said. He is not anatma jnya, he is anatma vidaha. He has knowledge, but of anatma. Now, atmanam vividisho, and he has desire to know the atma. Veditum iccha iti vividisha. He has the desire to know the atma. That kind of naradasya prashne, paramatmanam eva, asme vyakhyasyami iti abhisandhiman. 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Now he will not understand any truth. There will be no use for him through that kind of teaching. There should be an order. This is where the tradition, the parampara comes into. Even this fellow has gained the knowledge of the truth by hook and crook, he will not be able to teach you properly. So there is no use of that kind of knowledge. But it is useful for him. It is useful for him maybe, but even again there is a problem. What? He will not be able to be established in it. He might have had the glimpse of it, but he will not be able to be established. Jivan Mukti may be possible, but Videha Mukti may be possible, but Jivan Mukti will be very difficult for him. So, Vyakhyasyami iti abhisandhiman, with this desire, with this knowledge, with this idea that I will teach him, Sanat Kumara, Sanat Kumara starts. In what way? Sopana Arohana Nyayena. Sopana Arohana means, Sopana means steps, stages. So, staircase. So, as you start from the staircase, from the bottom you go to the top. So, in the same way, in that logic, he starts from the grassroot teaching. What is that? 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
0: 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So that way he goes in a proper way.
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0: 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In this way, there is no rule. This Bhagavan Bhashyakara has explained very simply, beautifully.
1: So, Vijnanadi Sadhana Parampara Manana Shraddhadihi.
0: So, Vijnani Sadhana. So, he said in the Bhashya, he said this.
1: Vijnanadi, etc. He said Sadhana, etc. This Vijnanadi Sadhana, etc. Through this,
0: he taught it. So, that what is that Vijnanadi Sadhana? It is the Manana, Shraddha, etc. So, this is what is the Vijnanadi Sadhana.
1: Pranante cha anushasane tavan matrena prakarana samaptehe na pranasya anyayatata uchyeta.
0: So, if the prana is what is to be taught, if he thinks this, the whole teaching ends with prana, then he should not present it with another ayata, another base for that prana. So that is not right. So in this next page, Vijnanadi Sadhana Paramparaya Bhumanam Padishati, it is there. So that is what he is referring to in this page.
1: Tad avidhani hi sapekshatvena na prakaranam samapyeta.
0: Then if you accept it to be prana, still you say no, that bhuma is prana, fine. Then the prakarana does not come to an end. Even the chapter has come to an end, but the prakarana will not come to an end. When will the prakarana set to come to an end? Only when the topic of discussion, whatever it has started with, only when it concludes, you can say the prakarana has come to an end. But here, only that prana is discussed. There is no discussion on the truth. So how can the prakarana come to an end? So there will be an illogical conclusion.
1: Tasmat naidam pranasya prakaranam api apitu yad ayattah pranasya pranah tasya sacha atma iti atmanaya prakaranam.
0: Therefore tasmat naidam pranasya prakaranam. Therefore this prakarana, this topic of discussion is not about prana.
1: Then what is it about? Prana yad ayattah pranah,
0: that in which prana is based, for which is substratum for that prana, that is what it is. Thus, yeah, that is what the topic of discussion is about. So, what is that?
1: Sacha atma.
0: That is atma. That ayata, that base substratum for that prana is atma. Therefore, atmana eva prakaranam, this topic of discussion is only about the atma.
1: Shankate prakaranante iti.
0: He again brings in another doubt.
1: In the prakaranaanta, prakaranaante varamatma viksha bhavishyati. In the end, let it
0: be the discussion about the paramatma. But now, this bhuma is about the prana only.
1: If you say, then pranasya prakarana samaptu ityatha. If the prana is the topic of discussion, if the prana comes to an end, the topic of discussion comes to an end, then that is not possible. నిరాకరోతి నైతి నస భగవః ఇతి సందంశ న్యాయేన హి భూమ్నః ఏతత్ ప్రకరణం సచేత భూమా ప్రాణ ప్రాణస్య ఏతత్ ప్రకరణం భవేత్ తచ్చ అయుక్తం ఇత్యుక్తం
0: See, Sandamsha Nyayena. We have seen in the Puramimansa Sandamsha Nyaya. Sandamsha Nyaya means like a clip, like a fork.
1: You catch hold of something. So, like this clipper in which you hold on to things, in this way, the topic of discussion starts with something, the topic of discussion ends with something. So, whatever in between is only that start, that topic of discussion which it started with and concludes with. So, with that nyaya, bhumnaha etat prakaranam. This topic of discussion is only about that bhuma. Now, sachet bhuma, if that bhuma becomes prana, if you accept that bhuma to be prana, then the topic of discussion will become about only prana. Fine, let it be. Then there will be no conclusion about anything. Therefore, tatcha ayuktam ityuktam. That is, we have already said it is not illogical. There will be no conclusion, the topic will not end. There will be no proper conclusion about this teaching. So, this is illogical. Not just because of the Shruti, there is another reason also. Na kevalam shrutehe bhumatmata paramatmanah lingadyapi iti sutrakara dharmavapattescha. So, not just through the Shruti, through the other lingas also, the bhuma is only paramatma. That is, that can be proven. How? 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The dharmas, the attributes whichever is said, can only, it can exist only in the paramatma, not in the prana. Abhicha, ye bhumni shruyante dharmaha te paramatmani upapadyante. Whatever are seen as the attributes of the bhuma, that can exist only in the paramatma, parabrahman. Yatra nanyat pashyati nanyat shnoti nanyat vijanati sa bhuma iti dashtadi vavahara bhavo bhumani avagamyati. So, in that, what are the attributes you are talking about? In that bhuma, the darshna, the vavahara, the seeingness, etc. does not exist. The transaction like seeing, hearing, etc. cannot exist. Because that nothing is there. This is the state of bhuma. And that can paramatmani chayam, darshna, the vavahara, abhavo, avagataha. This kind of seeing, non-seeing, etc. This kind of transaction of non-seeing, etc. can be seen in paramatma only. That is seen in the Shruti. How? Yatra dasya saramatma ivahuta tat kena kampasyeri tyadi shuttantra. In the other Shruti, Brahmanik Upanishad, it says, for whom everything has become his own self, whom will he seen through whom? So, there is no transaction of seeing etc. in Paramatma also. Yopi asau shushuttavastayam darshnadi vahara bhava. But, later, we have already equated this with prana. When we said in the deep sleep only prana exists, there is nothing in that sleep, he does not see etc. That if you said, if you accept, if you say it again, sopi atma eva sangatva vyakshaya uktah na prana swabhava vyakshaya paramatma praganat, that also is in relationship only with the paramatma, not with prana, because the topic of discussion is only about the paramatma. So, see, again, there is one point here. Asangatva vyakshaya uktah sushuptyavasthayam darshna di vavahara bhavah. Vavahara bhavah, we are talking about the vavahara bhavah in the deep sleep state, not about the ananda. Now again, he will come to that. Yadapi tasyam avasthayam sukham uktam. 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Whatever the bliss we said will be experienced in the deep sleep state, that also is with relation to the paramatma only. He says atma vyakshaya only tasya api tadapi atmana eva sukharupatvam, that also is the bliss of the atma only. So these statements some people misinterpret as the deep sleep. In the deep sleep you experience the bliss of the self only. There is nothing other than the bliss of the self. We experience different stages of the bliss of the self at any point of time. That is what manyan matra upajivanti. That is what the Shruti also says. But that in the later sutras we will see that in that deep sleep the experience which is of the Brahman is hindered by this ignorance. The knowledge does not exist, but the satyam jnanam anantam, among them the satya, the existence is seen. The ananta means ananda, the bliss is experienced, but not the knowledge. The jnana aspect of the Brahman is not experienced. If it is experienced, then you would have, I will not say you will realize it in the deep sleep. You would have realized it in the first deep sleep itself. Whenever you slept for the first time, that time itself. Otherwise, you have not slept properly till now. That is how the logical answer can be. Yata aha yesho asya parama atma yesho asya parama anandaha yetasyeva anandasya anyani bhutani matram bhujyavanti iti. That is why the Shruti also says that this is the Parama Ananda, this is the ultimate bliss, and this bliss only, a small portion of this bliss only everyone is experiencing. So, this immediately he says, understand these points, immediately he says, after saying, Tadapi Atma Eva Sukhrupattam, Sukhrupattam Vekshya Uttam. That only, that is also with reference to the Atma. Now, just the statement you take, this statement will seem to show that in deep sleep you are experiencing the Brahman. But immediately this problem will arise in this idiot's head. So immediately he comes and says, Atta yata aha. This is why the Shruti also says, Yesho asya paramanandha etasyeva anandasya anyani bhutani matram bhajavanti.
0: This is its ultimate bliss. This bliss only the beings experience in different points of time. Deep sleep also is one state. Therefore, at that point also he experiences.
1: Ihapi yobhuma. Here also it says yobhuma yovai bhuma tat sukham nalpe sukham asti bhuma eva sukham iti samaya sukha nirakaranena brahma eva sukham bhumanam darshyati.
0: So here also that bhuma is a sukham, bliss. There can be no bliss in a limited thing. And this bhuma is unlimited, all-pervading. Therefore, this is what is sukha is. So, here, he is negating the samaya sukha. Saha amaya is samaya. Amaya means troubles. The bliss which you experience by undergoing troubles. That kind of painless happiness. So, this is that painless happiness. The others are painful happiness. So, painful happiness means it is endowed with some pain of pain or other in the process or the experience, after the experience.
1: Vikaranam amrutatvasya apekshikatva ato anyadartam iti cha shrutyantrat. 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The vikara also, they are amrutatva. They are amrutatva. They are all, its ultimate, the amrutatva, eternality are all compared to eternality. From when you compare with one thing, this seems to be eternal. When you compare with another thing, this seems to be eternal. In that way, their eternal is comparative eternalness. Because the Shruti is very clearly says, ato anyat artham. From this paramatma, everything else is artham, waste. 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They get destroyed. 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
0: In the shushupti avastha, the one who is not associated with the sense organ etc., it is Atma only. There is no doubt. Na prana is not. It is not prana. Paramatma prakaranat anyadartham vinashvaram ityartha atirohitartham anyata. Because the topic of discussion is only about the paramatma, and the Shruti also says anyad artham. The others are all artham, useless, waste. They will be destroyed ultimately. So they have comparative greatness, comparative immortality, etc. So atirohitartham anyata. The other rest of the bhashya is very clear.
1: ஓம் பூர்ணமதஃ பூர்ணமிதம் பூர்ணாத் பூர்ணமுதச்யதே பூர்ணஸ்ய பூர்ணமாதாய பூர்ணமேவாவசிஷ்யதே. ஓம் சாந்தி சாந்தி சாந்திஹ.
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3: பிரணாம் சாமிஜி. Today when I started listening to your lecture, initially I was thinking like you were referring to soul when you are talking about the prana, but later you said it is a soul is a source of prana. So will you please clarify a little bit more, like whether prana is really, how much, like what is the difference between prana and soul?
4: When you speak of soul, you are referring to, soul is called jivatma. This, if you think of the sun as the, as God, reflected sun in a jar is the soul. In the plan of the cosmos, that reflected sun has to become free of its limitations and realize I am the sun. Now, all the resources come from God for lifting the soul to a state of enlightenment. The resource comes in different forms. Matter, the world of matter, Annam Brahmeti Vijanat. Even the matter can be considered and worshipped as Brahman. Go to another level. Pranam Brahmeti Vijanat. Energy that operates through matter. That puts you in a little higher rung in worship of Prana, of Brahman. All this worship is directed to allow the soul to become more and more aware, I am the sun. So if you put these things together, you will have more better understanding.
3: Thank you.
5: Swamiji, you just said the energy that operates through matter, that is prana, correct?
4: Yes, that's what I mean. I'm not using in the scientific way. But prana is the energy of energy.
5: So, may be a redundant question, but the difference between prana and consciousness, can that be described? Consciousness just seems to be the basis of everything, and prana is a crude form that operates through, where consciousness doesn't seem to...
4: Things become confused. Think, for example, you want to study a cloth, a fabric, a shirt, or whatever. The fabric is in your hand, and you ask, what is it? A fabric has a name and form. The answer is given to you. It is made up of threads. And threads are made up of further fibers, may come from trees or whatever. Now, if you were to ask the question, what's the distance between the fiber and the fabric? That will be difficult to answer. So when you are being led to self-realization, your mind is being led from fabric to fiber, from fiber to still thin constituents like cotton, or still further, the earth element, and still further, the water element, still further, the fire, all the elements that have a causation, akasha element. Even the akasha element has the cause, Brahman. So So consciousness ultimately is the ultimate cause behind all this. So what is then the difference between consciousness and these elements? It's just like saying, what's the difference between the sun, the rainbow, and the shimmer on the trees? Consciousness is the source, is all that is, at every level.
5: Namaste, Swamiji. The whole process of removing ignorance in order to attain self-realization seems so much longer compared to how ignorance came in the came about in the first place. I mean, why did God create ignorance in the first place?
4: That even God can't give the answer. If you go to the sun, imagine you are a journalist and has the possibility to go and have an interview with the sun. And you ask the sun, the earth suffers from darkness, lots of darkness. Why did you create that darkness? The sun is, what are you talking? All that subtle point to understand, who is asking the question? Suppose you are dreaming. In dream you are facing a question. There was a tree in front of your house that has broken down. In your dream you have collected all people around you. Who broke down my tree? That question is valid, but not from waking point of view. And whether you receive the answer or not, the waking state is totally different. The limited mind has always questions. And to that mind, question seems like a very tangible. It has a beginning, it has an end. But the point is that question is a symptom of minds being unenlightened. A person who is drunk suddenly wants to know where is his door, though he is somewhere out in a ditch. The idea to understand is not the question to be answered, but correct the questioner. Questioner is sick.
6: Swamiji, namaste. I want to go a little into the Buddha to find out a little more. When Buddha had all his followers and he had eat, you know, this mushroom. They had a little function, they give mushroom to eat. And when he eats mushroom, he started to really pain and all the different things. And after that, he started to get more sick. He went underneath the sal tree with all the beautiful flowers, red flowers falling on him. Could you give me a little more, ask some more, but next time, but could you give me a little more on these two?
4: All these writings are allegorical, you see. You have to bring to your mind different ways great personalities have departed from the world. How did Jesus depart? All the story about him, every detail. How did Krishna depart? Even when at the time of his departure, he was just resting in a forest with his leg arranged in such a way that a hunter sees his sole of the foot and thinks that's the deer's ear and discharges an arrow. Now, all this seems like a real happening. But behind all these writings, there is allegorical meaning. Any historicity can be, yes, people can die in so many ways. Mahatma Gandhi was shot down. All can happen. The reality behind it is not the manner in which you died, but in the case of great personalities, a symbolic literature has evolved. That literature has nothing to do with the history. What it is being pointed out, that Buddha had come to a state of departing from his body. And there is always a causation. He departed from the body because he ate some food from somebody's hand. People go into many, many details. There are so many ideas what type of food it was. Some say it was meat with it, some say it is not. All the details have absolutely nothing to do with real practice of spirituality. But the main point, what Buddha says, listen to him. When he realizes someone who gave to me and is distressed that his food has caused this, Buddha says, I regard this food as sacred as the food that was given to me that led me to enlightenment. Thereby you are being given the idea of Jivan Mukti state. When you become liberated, your mind does not have ordinary way of looking at things. That very universal source that made him enlightened worked through his body. Now that universal source arranges now to withdraw his body. And Buddha points out to that. Same thing Christ points out. Same thing Krishna points out. Other than that, details don't matter.
6: Yes, Swamiji. And let's say that when he eat this mushroom, it had some sort of something, and I don't know if it's sandal, from a sandal tree or piece of something. Could you give me a little more on that? What the mushroom had in it, or you just started to get the pain, and would you know?
4: That doesn't matter really, you see. That's the creation of writers, and wouldn't matter much, so I can't go into those details. I've not studied much mushrooms.
6: Thank you, Swamiji.
7: Namaste, Swamiji. I was wondering that if every time we breathe in and breathe out, are we utilizing the four types of prana that you explained? Mm-hmm. Can you talk more about the four types, apana, sayana, and the different ways of breathing?
4: No, those breathings, when you practice breathing, you have nothing to do with all those five pranas. That's only for information. And that relates to concentration on chakras. When you are practicing Kundalini yoga or a meditation, you have a choice. Either direct your mind to all the chakras in sequence. Start with Muladhar, then the next. And when you start that, then you bring some details about that chakra in your mind. All that is provided by Kundalini yoga. But all those details, they are not practical for everyone. You simply choose some of the details. Say, for example, if you are focusing on Muladhar chakra, the base, there is a lotus. Its vibration resonance is lam. The deity presiding over it is Ganesha. Many details are there. And the aspect of prana is apana. Now the details in your mind have really nothing to help you. Basic point is allow your mind, since all these points allow your mind to gather itself from many other areas. To that extent it is practical. You are withdrawing your mind from many other thoughts. But as you advance, your mind focuses on the idea that divine presence is radiating from every center. So you can as well just think of Om radiating from Muladhar, radiating from Swadhisthan, from Manipura, from the heart center. And if you do that, all other details arrange themselves. You don't have to go after. Just like when you eat food, you don't go after every vitamin and every detail about it. It works out automatically.
7: So these energy centers, they are not really physical. They are like...
4: They are subtle and they can be. activated by your concentration as well as by your daily life, lifestyle. Just concentration will not activate it. This concentration will not be successful unless you are living a lifestyle of spiritual integral yoga.
7: So in order to promote like better health and so on, it's important for the chakras not to be blocked, these energy centers not to be blocked. Because I guess stress and worry block the centers.
4: That's correct. That's correct. That's the word, you see. Blocking, blocking of the pranas.
7: Right. And
4: but similarly, if you are studying another type of yoga, there is a blocking caused by anger, hate, malas. Another type blocked by vikshepa. So it all depends upon the context. But the blockage is not like a physical blockage. It's just
7: energy
4: like in, it's not like physical blockage. Right? Mm-hmm. In physical blockage, you go into a surgical process and get it removed.
7: Right, right.
4: Not for prana cannot be adjusted that way.
7: So by thinking positive thoughts, these centers sort of expand a lot of energy to flow.
4: Right. So the main answer is integral yoga.
7: Right.
4: And more vital answer is bhakti, devotion to God.
7: And then you get healthier physically also.
4: Yes.
7: Thank you, Swamiji.
4: Okay.
2: Om Namah Shivaya. Dear listeners of Shaivam.org, the next program is Spiritual Discourse. Title is Sage Upamanyu, the Exalted Devotee of Lord Shiva, presented by Karthik Ramachandran Sheshadri. Thank you. Om Namah Shivaya.
8: Indra says in response, so he has given a big lecture, Upamanyu Maharshi has given a big lecture to Indra. I don't want any boons from you. And then Indra responds to this.
9: Shakra uvacha kappunar bhavane hetur ishe karana karane yena sharva dhriten yasmat prasadam nabikaṁśasi.
8: Oh, Upamanyu, why are you actually, what reason you assign this nature of supreme being, the nature of the supreme, and the cause of all causes, why do you even assign that to Maheshwara? What is he actually qualified? How is he qualified to even have that nature? That of supreme reality and the cause of all causes. How do you say that? And then our Upamanyu Maharshi responds with a big lecture.
9: Upamanyu Ruvacha Sat asad vyaktam avyaktam yamakur brahmavadinaha nityam ekam anekacha varam tasmat vanimahe.
8: He says, sat asad, everything appears manifest or unmanifest. It comes only from Lord Shiva and nothing else. And he is the existent and non-existent, everything, whom the utterers of Brahma. Like brahmavadinaha, these are the statement of the people who are interested in knowing the supreme reality. Brahman means atato brahma jignyasa, brahman means the supreme truth. So who wants to know, people who want to know the supreme reality, these are the statements of theirs. They say that he, everything appears from him. Nityam, he is eternal. Everything from the blade of the grass till Vishnu is anitya, whereas Mahadeva is nitya. Eka, he says ekam, he is one without a second. Eko rudro na dvithiyaya aneka, he also has many forms, many divine forms. Chavaram, and one and many. Anadi madhya paryantam jnanaishwarya jnanaishwaryam achintitam atmanam paramam yasmat varatasmat vrinimahe. I solicit boons only from that personality who is described as the beginning, middle and end of all the living entities. Jnanam Aishwaryam, who is knowledge personified, who is actually the Lord of prosperity. We see Brahma, Vishnu and Indra attain prosperity by the grace of Lord Shiva. 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Only by engaging in bhakti to worshipping the Shiva Linga and worshipping Parashakti and Paramashiva, Vishnu acquired the post of being Vishnu or Vaikuntapati. And then he acquired Lakshmi as his wife only by the grace of Lord Shiva. Brahma acquired Saraswati by the grace of Lord Shiva. Indra acquired Indrani by the grace of Parashakti and Paramashiva. Atmanam paramam yasmad varatasmad pranimake. I will solicit boons only from that personality. O Indra. Aishwaryam sakala. Because he recites the glories of Lord Shiva. Because Indra is arrogant, right? Indra is trying to say, okay, who is that supreme? How can you assign the supreme reality, that supreme, the nature of being the supreme? How can you assign that to Mahadeva? For that he replies, Upamanyu Maharshi. Very small boy, he replies, he knows. A lot. Aishwaryam sakala yasmat anutpaditam avyayam abija bija sambhutam varam tasmad vanimake. See how he says abija. Bijam means the seed, the soul of the entire universe, and the one who begets the entire universe. Abijam means the one who doesn't, one who has not begotten that Mahadeva. That Mahadeva has not been begotten by anybody. He is Swayambhu. He is the cause of all causes. He doesn't have a cause. And Bija Sambhutam, he is the cause of all the souls, starting from the blade of a grass till Vishnu. And to that Mahadeva, I solicit boons. Tasmad, varam tasmad vanimake. I solicit boons only from that supreme Lord Shiva. Tamasat paramam jyotis, tapastat vrittinam param, yamyatva nanushochanti varam tasmad vanimake. That personality who is beyond the mode of darkness, tamasak param, adityavarnam tamasak parastat, tamevam vidvan amrita ihabhavati nanyah panta ayanaya vidyate. Vedahametam purusham mahantam adityavarnam tamasak parastat. Purusha suktam Shvetashvatara Upanishad says that. Vedahametam purusham mahantam, he is that ultimate purusha, purusho vai rudraha, that supreme reality who is beyond the three modes of material nature and who is adityavarnam, who is golden and also who is white complexion, golden, who has a golden effulgence coming out of his body. And by meditating on that person, you go beyond the three modes. You go beyond tamas. That personality, who even the sages comprehend, who are trying to comprehend, I, varam tasmad vanivake, I solicit boons only from that personality. 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And he, the one who is conversant with the creation of all elements and whom every creature has been created and who is the original cause of existence and the creation of all the creations. Brahma is the secondary creator and Vishnu is the secondary protector. Who is the primary protector and primary creator? Always Mahadeva. He is the creator of all the creators and protector of all the protectors. Who is omnipresent? Who is omnipresent? And to that Mahadeva, I solicit boons from. What is the use of yoga and Sankhya? Sankhya talks about 25 tattvas. Whereas, Shatrimshat tattvarupaya tattvatitaya shambhave paratattvasvarupaya tattvavedhyayate namaha. 36 tattvas. Shaivism talks about 36 tattvas. So what is the use of like Sankhya, yoga, philosophy, going to that? Mahadeva cannot be comprehended by argument or Sankhya or yoga kinds of philosophy. When bhakti, shraddha, bhakti, dhyana, when the Upanishad says shraddha, shraddha means faith, unflinching faith. Bhakti, devotion, unflinching devotion, dhyana, by meditating on the form of Lord Shiva, only by these ways, and then shravanam, kirtanam, shamboho, smaranam, padasevanam, archanam, vandanam, dasyam, sakyam, atmanivedanam, the nine folds of devotion. By hearing about Lord Shiva, shravanam, kirtanam, by chanting the names of Lord Shiva, shamboho, smaranam, by meditating on Parashakti and Paramashiva, padasevanam, by worshipping the feet of Lord 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and also atmanivedanam. Nine folds of worship, nine folds of bhakti, as given by Renuka Bhagavat Pada in Siddhanta Shikamani, ninth verse, ninth chapter, second verse. 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He says to Indra, see how brave he is. Magavatmanam, Magava Atmanam. Who is the Antaryami of you? Who is the Antaryami of Indra? I want to surrender to that. I want to solicit boons only from him. 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We have seen that in the episode of Markandeya Maharshi. He kicks Yama with his left foot, back off from my devotee. Oh, you foolish Yama. And then who is higher than that Supreme Lord, who without whom these things will not function? And then he who killed the Tripurasuras. So in the Tripurasura Vadam also we see everybody acts as an instrument in the hands of Mahadeva. Brahma and Vishnu, so Brahma becomes the charioteer, Indra provides the chariot, and then Vasuki, that is sometimes it is described as Vasuki, sometimes it is Adisesha, becomes the string of the bow, and then the Meru Parvata becomes the bow, and then the Kalagni Rudra becomes the tip of the arrow. Vishnu becomes the arrow, Kalagni Rudra becomes the tip of the arrow, Vayu becomes the feathers in the arrow shaft. And everybody are instruments in the hands of, in reality Mahadeva doesn't need these people, but he just wants to give credits to the other devas. He can just with a twink of his eye, he can smash off the Tripurasuras. It is described in Siddhanta Shikamani also, with a twink of his eye he can do anything. So that's where Mahadeva, he kills the Tripurasuras. So that personality who destroyed the Tripurasura, who can be, is there anyone greater than him? He is asking Upamanyu Maharshi. A Purandara of சகஸ்ர நயனம் திருஷ்ட்வா த்வாமேவ சுரசத்தம பூஜித சித்த கந்தர்வைர் தேவைஷ்ச ரிஷிபிஸ்ததா. ஹியர் ஹி சேஸ், ஓ புரந்தரா, யூ ஆர் வர்ஷிப்ட் பை கந்தர்வாஸ், ரிஷிஸ் அண்ட் ஆல்சோ சித்தாஸ், பட் திஸ் இஸ் 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

So who else is praised in this world apart from the personality who has the horizon, who has the four diks, that is the north, east and south and west, the directions for his garments? Because Mahadeva is called as Digambara. Ambara means garments, that is the clothes, and then dik means the four directions. North, east and south and west are described as garments. So who else is that? Who else is worthy of praise apart from the personality who has the four directions for his garments, O Indra? And he is called as Urdhvaretase. He is the supreme. Urdhvaretam. Urdhvaretam Virupaksham Vishwarupam Namamyaham. And then who else is there that is worthy of being worshipped, who has the his wife on his left? Parashakti is described as to the left of Paramashiva. She is sharing the left half of Paramashiva. And it is only Paramashiva like that. That's where a Rishi glorifies Lord Shiva. I will not worship the personality who doesn't have his wife on his left. So I will worship only the personality who has his wife on his left, and that is Mahadeva. I will not worship the personality who doesn't have Basma on his body. I will not worship the personality who doesn't have the Chandra on his forehead, who is not Jatadari, who is not three-eyed. So which means I will worship only that personality who is three-eyed, who has Chandra on his head, and who is Jatadara, who has his wife on his left. And that is our dear Lord Shiva only, and not anyone else. So who else is there? And then Ananga Kena Nirjitaha. Who can subjugate Kama? Mahadeva is Kameshwara and Parashakti is Kameshwari, the Lord of Kama. He burnt Kama into ashes. Everybody from the blade of a grass till Vishnu are bound by Kama. Priyangadam Samalingya Chuchumbara Tilolupa Moksha Dapyadi Saukyam Tu Vrinda Mohana Sambhavam. By looking at the beauty of Vrinda, Vishnu fell for her and he forgot Lakshmi and he united with her. So who is not bound by Kama apart from Lord Shiva? He was the only personality who was able to subjugate Kama. Bruhindra paramam sthanam kasya devaihi prashasyate. And O Indra, what other beings possess that high region of supreme felicity? Here Parakailasha is described. That supreme most region is Parakailasha, Mahakailasha, which is beyond Vaikuntha, Goloka, Kandaloka, Deviloka, Indraloka, Brahmaloka, which is beyond everything. Where Paramashiva and Parashakti are being served by crores and crores of Ganas and crores of Mukta Jivas. Who is that? That personality is staying in that high region. And he is applauded by the deities who are in the lower region. The Vaikuntapati Vishnu and Satyalokapati Brahma, they applaud him, they glorify him. And then it says, Stulam Sukshma Manopamya Magrahyam Guna Gocharam Gunahina Gunadhyaksha Param Maheshwaram Padam. He is completely Shuddha Sattva. He is described as Shuddha Sattva. Yes, Shuddha Sattva De Brahma Loketo Para Antakale Paramrita Parimuchyanti Sarve. He is beyond the three modes of material nature, Sattva, Rajas and Tamasam. And then he is Vishvesham Karuna. Karuna Gurum. Vishvesham, he is the Lord of the universe. Isham means the Lord. Vishwa means the universe. Vishwanatha Vishveshwara. Annapurna Kashi Visalakshi Sameta Kashi Vishveshwara Yanamaha. Loka Lokan the Karanam. He is the Karanam of all the worlds. If you see, Vaikuntha was given as a gift by Parashakti and Paramashiva to Vishnu. Goloka was also given as a gift. Brahmaloka was given as a gift to Brahma. Indraloka was given as a gift to Indra. He is the Karanam of all the Lokas, all the Bhuta Bhuta Bhavishyatcha Janakam Sarvakaranam. He is the Janakam, he is giving birth to all the living entities. Akshara Aksharam Avyakta, Akshara Akshara, Ksharam Pradhanam, Amrita Aksharam Haraha, Ksharam Pradhanam, the universe is bound to destruction. Amrita Aksharam Haraha, that Mahadeva is represented as the immortal personality. And then Dharma Adharma, everything appears from him only. And then he makes a point. Pratyakshamiha Devendra Pashya Lingam Bhagankitam. Bhagankitam. He says that if you see the linga, the bottom part is described as Parashakti. And then the linga part is Paramashiva. Mahadeva alone is described as worshipped in that with a form and without, like that linga represents as Anantatva, that all-pervasive nature of Mahadeva, that linga.

0: So Mahadeva is only worshipped like that. So he is worshipped in the Sakala form and the Nishkala form. He is only worshipped like that. Oh, Indra, who else is worshipped? You will be saying that. Matra purvam mamakyatam karanam lokalakshanam nastike keshat param shakram tam prapadya yadichyasi. My mother told me that he is the cause. My mother. Oh, Indra, my mother told me that he is the cause of all causes, the one cause of everything. There is nothing that is higher than that, Maheshwara. Para at parataro brahma tat para at parato harihi tat para at parato ishas tanme mana shiva sankalpamastu. Greater than the greatest is Brahma, but even greater than him is Hari. But even greater than that Hari is Parameshwara, Samba Shiva, Tanme Manaha. Let my mind focus on that. Shiva Sankalpamastu, focus on that Parameshwara. Paratparat Parataram. Kaivalya Upanishad says, Ashvalayana Maharshi says, Paratparam Purusham Upaiti Vidvan. How can one attain that Paratpara Purusha? That's how the question is posted. And then the answer comes from Brahmadeva. Umasahayam Parameshwaram Prabham. Everywhere he is described as Paratpara. And Trilokyam Savikarana Nirguna Ganam Brahmadi Retodbhavam Yam Brahmendra Huta Hutasha Vishnu Sahita Devascha Daitya Daityeshwara. He is the Lord of all the Devas and Danavas, including Brahma, Indra, Hutashana and Vishnu also. And also he is the Lord of the Asuras too. So there is nothing that is Ishatparam. Shamsanti Ishatparam. There is nothing that is higher than that Mahadeva. So I solicit boons only from him. And then here he makes that important point. So Hetur Hetu Birva is a very important point that he makes. He says, Hetu Birva Kimanyaistair Isha Karana Karanam Nashushruma Yadanyasya Lingam Abhyarchitam Suraihi Kasyanyasya Surai Sarvair Linga Muktva Maheshwaram Archaye Archyater Chita Purvam Vabruhi Yadyasti Te Shrutihi. And yasya brahmacha vishnuscha tvamchaapi sahadevataihi archayadvam sadalingam tasmat shreshta tamohi saha. Who else is actually worshipped in that linga form apart from Mahadeva? The bottom part is Parashakti, the linga is Maheshwara, which represents that anantatva of Maheshwara. So that signifies the Supreme, that Vibhu, that all-pervasiveness of the formed Maheshwara, he alone is worshipped in that way and also with a form. And that's what even Suta Maharshi says in the Shiva Mahapurana Katha, we saw that he alone is worshipped in that linga form and with a divine spiritual form. So that linga represents his Anantatva. So he alone is worshipped like that. So tell me who is worshipped like that. He challenges, even Brahma is worshipped. Is Brahma worshipped like that or Vishnu worshipped like that? Are you worshipped like that? No, not at all. And then he says, Yasya Brahma cha Vishnuscha Tvam chaapi sahadevatehi. Everybody including you. Yasya Brahma cha Brahma Vishnuscha Vishnu Tvam. You also, O Indra. Chaapi sahadevatehi. All the devas. Archayadvam sadalingam. They worship the linga. They worship Mahamaheshwara. They worship the formed Maheshwara and also the linga. Tasmat shreshto. And they have acquired all the boons only from Maheshwara. Na padmanka, and here is the most important point. He says, Na padmanka, na chakranka, na vajranka, yanak prajaha, linganka cha bhaganka cha tasman maheshwari praja. He says very beautifully, Brahma has the sign of the lotus. Vishnu has the sign for his discus. Vishnu has discus for his sign and Brahma has the lotus as his sign, Padma. Indra has the sign of the thunderbolt. But the creatures of the entire universe that you see, they bear the sign of Maheshwara and Parashakti. All the men originate from Paramashiva, who is the male principle. And then Parashakti, all the women are the Amshas of Parashakti, who is the female principle. Oh Indra, please understand that. So in this way, he establishes that if you see, the creatures appear only from Parashakti and Paramashiva because they bear the sign of Parashakti and Paramashiva. All the women represent the Amshas of Paramashiva. All the females represent the Amshas of Parashakti. So this itself proves, hence proved, O Indra, everyone appears. The cause of all causes is Maheshwara and none else. None have the sign of Padma or Vajra or Chakra. They bear the signs of Mahadeva and Parashakti. And Lingena, Lingena Pi Harasya Sarva Purushaha Pratyaksha Chitnikritaha Sarva Bhagankaha Sriyo Karana Rupa Bhava Janitaha. Every woman is an Amsha of Parashakti and every man is the Amsha of Paramashiva. This itself proves that every creature appears from that ultimate male principle and ultimate female principle, Parashakti and Paramashiva. Pullingam Sarvam Ishanam Strilingam Biddhi Chapyumam. Pullingam Strilingam. Like people who have read Sanskrit would know this. Pullingam means the male and Strilingam the female. Dvabhyam tanubhyam yaptam hi chara charam idam jagat. Everything in all the three worlds, from the blade of a grass till Vishnu, mobile and immobile creatures appear only from Maheshwara, and they bear the mark of Mahadeva and Parashakti. That's why we see that male female thing everywhere, wherever you go, within animals or reptiles or birds or, you know, everything we see within human beings everywhere. And also it is from that Samba Shiva. Which fool would not admit this? He says that. Which fool would not admit this? And then finally he says, Kama Mesha Varo Mestu Shapo Vata Maheshwarat Nachanyam Devatam Kanche Sarvakama Falami Falamapi Eva Muktvatu Devendram Dukkada Kule Kuli Kendriyaha Naktam Prasidati Me Deva Kimetadi Kimetaditi Chintayam. I will not solicit boons from anybody. This is the description of completely, because Indra questions, how can you attribute that nature of Supreme to Lord Shiva? He is nothing. Like that, Indra insults Upamanyu. Indra insults Lord Shiva, and then Upamanyu gives this complete lecture to Indra. Even you are worshipping him, he is the Antaryami of you also, O Muda. And he is also the Antaryami of Brahma and Vishnu. And Brahma and Vishnu and Indra, everything originate from him. Sarva karana karanam adavanteja madyeja basase nanya hetuna mayaya mohitaha shambhor mahadevam jagadgurum na jananti suraha sarve sarva karana karanam. Everybody, including the suras and asuras, the devas and danavas, everybody are under the maya of Shambhu. Mayam to prakritam vidya mayinam to maheshwaram. And he is described as Sarva. Na jananti suraha sarve sarva karana karanam. Na sandrishay tishtati rupamasya paratparam purusham vishvadama. He cannot be seen with the eyes of flesh. He cannot be seen with the eyes of flesh. That's why we see everywhere when Mahadeva appears, that personality who meditates on Mahadeva is given divine eyes to see the divine form of Maheshwara. Because all the forms of Brahma, Vishnu and Indra are material. But Mahadeva's form is completely spiritual. That's why it says, the Upanishad says, Na sandrishay tishtati rupamasya. His form cannot be seen with the material eyes. And that's how he ends. And then he says, I would not obtain boons from anybody apart from this personality, Umapati, Ambikapati, Parvatipati, Parameshwara. Rather than obtaining boons from you, I would rather actually prefer death. And then go from wherever you have come from, just go. And then I wish to have boons only from Mahadeva. No other deity shall I ever acknowledge. And with that he ends his conversation. So thank you for giving me this opportunity. We will be seeing what actually is Indra's response. That is going to be even more interesting. So we'll be seeing the response of Indra. And how actually Upamanyu Maharshi had vision of Mahadeva, and then how he directed Krishna to worship Mahadeva, how Krishna worshipped Mahadeva and had the vision of Mahadeva, we'll be seeing that on. Thanks a lot. I'll be chanting the Kshama Prarthana Mantra and then we can take up some questions. 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
1: 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And that very moment, I realized the self. Anaitthinum parandhu nindra arive naanaya tanmai. And what was this realization? I was no more a localized entity. When I went to Bhagavan, I was a person. When I entered Bhagavan's presence, I was a person. I was an individual centered in one place. But the moment Bhagavan looked at me, that individual was gone. It was like the bubble entering the ocean. Anaitthinum parandhu nindra anmavaga arivena aanaya tanmai. I was that all pervading boundless awareness. The moment he looked at me, I was the limitless awareness, divisionless awareness. And when I woke up, he said, that is you. No more identify with that old person. That which shined forth within you, now, that is you. Inaitana unarthum eesharku enna kaimaruthane. When he gave me that knowledge, there, that old person is no more. He is gone. Only that infinite being which revealed itself in Bhagavan's presence was truth. So Bhagavan first gave the taste of it experientially. And once you have that taste, then the masters thunderbolt descends on you, tattvamasi. What you have recognized within you, which is not this person, which is the infinite being, that is you. Identify with that. Tatratmatvam dridhikurvan ahamadishu santyajatna. Shankaracharya says, தத்ர ஆத்மத்வம் திருடே குருவன். யூ ஹாவ் டு ஐடென்டிஃபை வித் தேட். தேர் யூ ஷுட் ஹாவ் எ ஃபர்ம் ஐடென்டிட்டி, ஐடென்டிஃபிகேஷன், தேட் இஸ் மீ. அண்ட் திஸ் ஈகோ, திஸ் அகங்கார இஸ் நாட் மீ. 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all like film appearing in a screen. The screen alone is real. So udasinataya teshu tishthet, you know that they are not real. You know that they are mere appearance. So no more you are deluded by them. So that great upakaram, the greatest help that can be rendered to a person is to give him this knowledge, this saving knowledge, which puts a stop to all this giant wheel business going round, round, round. I am always afraid of the giant wheel. You take ticket, enter there, and once it go up, it just puts you down. Everything comes out. Once one person got into it and he told that operator, please get me out. He said, you have taken the ticket, till that time is over you have to go around. Samsara chakra, that is what we say, chakra, the wheel, it goes round and round and round. Now you have to surrender to the operator. In Bhagavad Gita, there is a verse where Krishna says, Ishvara sarvabhutanam hirdeshe arjuna tishthati brahmayan sarvabhutani yantrarudhani mayaya tameva saranam gaccha sarvabhavena bharat tat prasadat param shantim sthanam prapsasi shashvatam. When you surrender to that inner operator, you attain peace, you become peaceful. He gives you peace. Sarva bhavena, he says, sarva bhavena. Everything in life must be surrendered to him completely. Nothing is left out. Then you attain, then you get peace, shanti. And that shanti is atmanubhuti. In somewhere in letters, Bhagavan says, shantita atma, shantida jnanam, shantida mukti, shantida nirvanam. This is Bhagavan's words. Bhagavan says, peace is the self, peace is jnana, peace is liberation, and peace is nirvana. It is yourself. It is not the peace that you get temporarily when the mind becomes quiet. Peace is the self. Self is not an object. Upanishad says, shantoyam atma. Atma means shanti. Its very nature itself is peace. And that peace can be there even when thoughts are there. Once you have got it, you can have thoughts, you can work in the world, but it is not affected by the mind or by the action or by anything. It is incorruptible peace, unaffectable peace. So that shanti is the self, shanti is your real nature. That peace is your real nature. Bhagavan has such mahavakyas. When somebody wanted to meditate, they asked Bhagavan, how should I meditate? Bhagavan said, meditation is your real nature. Somebody asked about samadhi. There also Bhagavan said, samadhi is your real nature. When you know who you are, you have samadhi, which never, you can never lose that, because it is not a mental state. தத்வாத்ம போத ஏவைஹ சர்வாஷா திருணபாவகஹ
2: புரோக்த சமாதி சப்தேன நது தூஷ்ணீம் அவஸ்திதி. யோக வாசிஷ்டா, தெர் இஸ் எ வெர்ஸ் விச் சேஸ் தத்துவ ஜானம், டு நோ த செல்ஃப், செல்ஃப் நாலேஜ் இஸ் சமாதி. சர்வ ஆசா திருண பாவக, டிசையர்ஸ் ஆர் லைக் ட்ரை கிராஸ் 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Once you know that, you can move about in the world like the fish in the marsh. You can see the fish moving in the dirt in a pond. If you put your hand, you will have dirt, you will have that mud in your hand. But if you look at the fish, it moves inside it. But its body will be just shining. Not even a speck of dust will be there on its body. Like that, the jnani who knows that he is the Atman, he is the Self, his detachment, his asanga is not mental. He is not simply by practice of detachment, he is not detached. He will be deeply involved, but nothing can enter into his being. He is like the jashanam ivatoyam, he is like the fish in water. Like the water droplets in a lotus leaf. So that asangatva is the nature of the self. That is why in talk somebody asked Bhagavan, should I not renounce everything? Bhagavan's answer is very mysterious, very peculiar. Nobody has answered like that. Bhagavan, should I not renounce everything? Bhagavan says, the self has already renounced everything. That is the answer. It's what kind of answer is this? You ask, should I not renounce everything? And Bhagavan says, the self has already renounced everything. That means nothing is there in the self. Once you know the self, you know that nothing sticks to it. Let any film come in the screen, no movie can have any impact on the screen. The movie comes and goes. Let war happen, let rain come, let flood come, let fire come. Nothing touches the screen. So the real samyama, real yoga comes when you know that adhishtana, that substratum, that screen, which is your real nature. When you know that that is you, தன்னை உபாதி விட்டு ஓர்வதுதான் ஈசன் தன்னை உணர்வதா முந்தீபர. பகவான் சேஸ், டு செப்பரேட் யூ ஃப்ரம் த உபாதி அண்ட் நோ. உபாதி மீன்ஸ் த லிமிடேஷன் ஆஃப் த பாடி, த லிமிடேஷன் ஆஃப் த மைண்ட், த லிமிடேஷன் ஆஃப் த ஈகோ. யூ ரிமூவ் எவ்ரிதிங், யூ டேக் எவ்ரிதிங். When you know what this I is, what is this nature of the I, find out what this I is, then you know that this I is not the body, not the mind, not the ego. It is the limitless, boundless being, and you know that and come back again to the limitation. The bubble goes back to the ocean. Suppose the bubble goes back to the ocean and comes back as the same bubble and knows that it is ocean. It is one with the ocean. And that is what Muruganar Swami said here. Bhagavan gave me that anaitum paranda arivai, ariven anai. He gave me that knowledge that I am the all-pervading intelligence, all-pervading awareness. And that recognition is not something which was done by simply by mind. The self recognizes itself by the self. As you don't need a lamp to see the lamp, you don't need another flame to recognize the flame. So too, this inner being which is self-effulgent, Swayam Prakasham, it reveals itself by its own intelligence. And that revelation sometimes happens in the presence of another enlightened center. Sometimes mere presence is enough. Many had got it in Bhagavan's presence. Of course, after recognition, somewhere they will get the knowledge also that what you have got is the truth. To own it. That they have to get. That Bhagavan himself in Aksharamanamala says, without any effort I got it. Now Arunachala, please tell me that this is the truth. So for that Guru is necessary. What does the Guru do? You got the experience. Bhagavan got the experience from Madurai itself. And why he was drawn to Thiruvannamalai? Somewhere Arunachala has spoken to him all the Vedanta Shastra, Mahavakyas, everything. Bhagavan says in Aksharamanamala, he says, Arunachala, you are yourself Tattvamasi. Achalane ayinum achabai tannil achalayam ammayadiradum achala uruvila shakti odungidavongum Arunachalam endrari சத்தியம் சித் சுகம் அன்றி பரவுயிர் சார் ஐக்கியம் அர்த்தவ தத்துவமசி அருண பொருளாம் அச்சலத்து அர்த்தம் கனமதுவாகும். செவ்வாடகவாரொழியால் முக்தி நினைக்க அருள் அருணாச்சலம் உன்னிடவே. The moment you see Arunachala, the moment you recollect Arunachala, he gives you liberation. How? தத்துவமசி அருண பொருளாம். That very moment he gives you the upadesha that you are Brahman. You are the truth. You are not this body, this mind, this ego, this limited person. You are the limitless, boundless, infinite truth. Consciousness, Brahman, the Chaitanya. That Shiva is you. You are nothing but Shivam. So when that recognition comes by that grace, by Master's words, a single word is enough. One great saint, Thayumanavar, said, my Master came and just uttered one word. He didn't even say what that word is. He uttered one word, and when I saw everything effulgent. Partha idamellam paraveliyai thondra or vaarthai solla vanda manuve paraparame. That Lord appeared before me as my Guru, opened his mouth and uttered a sacred word, and next moment, wherever I looked, I saw light, light, light. So that jnana was bestowed on Bhagavan by Arunachalam. And that jnana is Arunachala Swarupa. That is why Bhagavan says, Arunachala gave me his own state. See, who can declare like this? Bhagavan says, Tan padam yanak tandanan. He gave me his own state. This is Bhagavan's, what happened to Ramana Maharshi. If you want to hear from Bhagavan's own words, Bhagavan says, I was born as the son of Sundaramayyar and Arahammal, for as the result, as the fruit of long austerity that they performed. This is Bhagavan's words. Uvikkul pongidum, purikkul punniyan, chulikkul sundaran tavarku, sundaran sadikki utpannanan. I was born there. For what? Arunachala made me take birth there so that jagattil tumburum padikki. Before I could get into the world, to rescue those who fall into the samsara, the suffering, the misery of the world, to rescue them, to give them the light of self-knowledge, the lamp should be lit within them. For that, Tan padam yanak tandanan. Bhagavan says, Arunachala gave me his own state. That means, Bhagavan's devotees used to say, Ramana is moving Arunachala, and Arunachala is movementless, still, silent Ramana. There is no difference at all. The same being was moving about 54 years. There was no Ramana Maharshi. There was no person. It was only Arunachala Shiva. So, Swami, now we will have a question. Bhagavan became one with Arunachala. And how can Bhagavan write Aksharamanamalai where he is identifying himself with a devotee? Yesterday we saw pleading. Kenjiyum vanjiyai konjamum irangile. Arunachala, I am pleading to you. I am crying to you. I am weeping to you. And you don't come down. You don't melt. You are not showing mercy to me. Please give me that assurance, freedom from fear. Please tell me, be fearless. That alone I want. Anjal Endre Arul Arunachala. Please tell me that. How can Bhagavan do that? Two explanations. One is, all the great saints, even after attainment, they have the footprints of their previous sadhana inside them. It is like one person getting to the upstairs through a staircase, and he just removes the staircase from that place. He can do that. But generally, out of compassion, you leave the staircase there so that other people can come up. This is what the example given in Bhagavatam. So like that, the footprints of their previous sadhana becomes a staircase for us. In Bhagavan's life, where is that period when he was separate, when he was crying, when he was weeping? There was a small period. First he heard Arunachala. Somebody came to his house in Madurai, the place where he got enlightenment. If you go and see Buddha Gaya, the place where Buddha got enlightenment, there is a kind of charisma, there is a kind of divine romance. romance behind it. But in Bhagavan's house, that is a very small house. Nothing like that. You cannot imagine that this is the place where Ramana Maharshi got enlightenment. You know, at that time, Bhagavan was living there for rent, not an house owned. And in that small house, there were 5 families. Inside that only, it was a very small by-lane. There first he heard the name Arunachala. Somebody came and just put that name. That is enough. Arunachala. And you know, what can a name do? It is like taking a matchstick and striking and taking the fire, putting at a person who is already bathed in kerosene. It just flares up. Like that, taking that nama unconsciously. That person was not a guru. But he did the job of guru. Bhagavan says he was having something in the deep. A giant being was moving about like a whale. Somebody gave an example. In Bhagavatam it is there. A boy wanted to fish. So he used a small net to catch the fish. He put that net in the waters. Instead of fish, that net was caught by a big whale. And what happened? Instead of he taking the fish out, that pulled him inside. This is the example in Bhagavatam. Chitta badisham shanakair vyungte, says Bhagavatam. Badisham means to catch a fish, you put a small bait. So that bait, this name is like a bait. Bhagavan says, this name Arunachala is like a bait. It entered. Payan ninaittidave pidithu iluthanai. You just pulled me inside. I was no more. I just heard Arunachala and just recollected, not even chanted it outside. I simply, Arunachala? See, Bhagavan's whole life in talks, you can see Bhagavan never answers. He will only question. He will only question. If you ask Bhagavan some question, the answer will be another question. You can see it in talks. Even Mantra Diksha, Bhagavan questioned. The first thing which he got is Arunachalam. Bhagavan asked, Arunachalama? Arunachala? He asked. Next moment it's over. That 5-lettered word, that magic which pulled him inside. And the boy was, for the time being, he was no more. Finished. And after that, again he came out because that person gave, I don't know whether I can say that, a wrong information. It is Thiruvannamalai. It is Thiruvannamalai. Then he became normal because he thought Arunachala is not Thiruvannamalai, it is Brahman. The person who gave that name to Bhagavan said it is Thiruvannamalai, but Bhagavan wanted to reverse it. That is why he wrote Arunachala Panjaratnam and said it is not Thiruvannamalai, it is Brahman. You don't mistake it for a place. It is the place where there is no boundary. It is the place where there is no limitation. Shankaracharya also wrote a similar verse about Kashi. Shankaracharya said, you know what is Kashi? When the mind goes within and merges in the self, there is a peace, and that peace is Kashi. Once you know that Kashi, then only you know what is Kashi. Kashyam hi kashyate, Kashi, Kashi sarva prakashika. Sakashi viditayena தேன பிராப்தாஹி காஷிகா. When you know that inner effulgence, then you know what is this outer Kashi. Like that Bhagavan said, if only if you know the inner Arunachala, you will know what is, you will come to know what is this outer Arunachala. So that person said it is Trivannamalai. For the time being, he came down. And then he started thinking about attaining it. It is not a conscious thinking, but there was a pain. For a few days perhaps, Bhagavan was carrying a tremendous pain. Perhaps Aksharamanamalai is the effect of that pain which he was carrying. Bhagavan used to say, there was tremendous yearning, pain within me. And my aunt used to ask me, what has happened to you? I used to say, headache. And she used to give him perhaps medicine or something else, some home remedy. He always used to say headache. But there was a tremendous pain. And Bhagavan's idea about God was not Brahman or that Upanishadic truth. He said, my idea about God was only as imagined in Puranas, like Shiva, Vishnu, that's all. So when I was going to school, I was just expecting that suddenly God will descend from space. Shiva will appear before me, like that. So that pain, that period alone, Bhagavan reveals here, I am pleading to you, O Lord. Kinchiyum. And like a deceitful person, you are keeping away from me. Vanjiyai kunjamum irangile anjalendre arul Arunachala. So one explanation is, Bhagavan's that period of viraha is put forth here. Another thing is, all Mahapurushas, they will write songs for us to sing. They will identify with the person, with the devotee, and give how we should pray. So that is for us. So in that state, Bhagavan has written this Aksharamanamalai. What has happened between him and Arunachala? In another way you can say, Swami Ramdas used to say, the river, even after reaching the ocean, merging with the ocean, continues to flow towards the ocean. Like that, even after attaining that, the full realization, bhakti continues. As long as the body exists, as long as the body is there, the devotion continues. For the sheer delight, joy of it, it continues. In Bhagavatam it says, Jnatva svatmanam bhajamam bhakti bhavatah. Uddhava, Krishna says, after knowing me through jnana, jnanena svatmanam jnatva bhajamam bhakti bhavatah. Through jnana you know me, and then with the devotion, that same self you are worshipping as God, loving as God. There is no difference. Madhusudana Saraswati says, bhaktyartham kalpitam dvaitam. He says, bhaktyartham kalpitam dvaitam advaitadapi sundaram. It's a beauty. Just for the sake of devotion, there is a kalpitam dvaitam, imaginary duality. It is not real. And it is so beautiful, sweet. There is a sweetness in it. It makes the person sweet. So that bhakti we see here, Bhagavan says, Kenjiyum vanjiyai kunjamum irangilai anjalendre arul Arunachala. And in next verse Bhagavan says, it is not befitting to you. You should not make me ask like this. You have to learn that from me. Because what Bhagavan did, he gave to everyone without asking. There was one doctor, Dr. Padmanabhan. He was a great devotee. He used to come visit Bhagavan often from Kerala, from Palakkad. So Kanakamma used to say, even from the well near Old Hall, with tears rolling from his eyes, he will sing looking at Bhagavan. Even I don't know whether Muruganath Swami directly sang before Bhagavan, but Kanakamma used to say, Dr. G used to sing, even entering ashram he will come singing. So he used to, there are very many beautiful songs written by him. In one song he says, Chippi edukka vanda en kayil nalla muttu kodutha natha. He says, I didn't imagine what I am going to get when I came to you. I was like a boy who went to the seashore to take a shell. But you know what I got? What I got was a precious pearl. I was not seeking the pearl. I was not seeking the gem. I was not seeking the jewel. I was seeking only an ordinary shell to play. But what I got was not at all imagined by me. Chippi edukka vanda en kayil nalla muttu kodutha natha. It must have come from deep experience. Otherwise it is not possible to write it. See, they have enjoyed Bhagwan's presence like it. He was a doctor in Palakkad. He used to send young devotees to see Bhagwan. So once he sent one person to see Bhagwan, and after seeing Bhagwan he went back. And when Dr. G looked at the devotee, there was so much joy and glow in his face, because he has come back after seeing Bhagwan. So from that he wrote a song, Annamalai Thannile Kiliye Annalai Kandayo Ennamurai Thanayo Kiliye Eninda Utsaham Anandakuthaadum Kiliye. He is calling the devotee as a bird, as a parrot. And he's asking that parrot, where are you coming from? Are you coming from Arunachala? I see there is joy in you. You are dancing. Your heart is dancing with delight. Did you see my master, Guru? And what did he tell you? Did he breathe his being into you? Did he give the sacred Upadesha to you? Why I am seeing so much ananda, so much bliss in you? And starts describing Bhagavan like that. It's a beautiful song. In one song, he is speaking to Bhagavan. He says, Bhagavan, you came when you was only 16 years old and merged yourself in samadhi. Did you think at that time to own an ashram? Because people, when they start spiritual life itself, they start ashram. So seeing that, he is asking Bhagavan, Padinaru vayadinil balap paruvamathil bhaktiyil muluginaye ramana ashramam vendumendru andru ninaithanayo Arunachala ramana. In another song he says, you remained merged in samadhi, in Virupaksha cave, in Padala Lingam, everywhere. Did you imagine that so many devotees will come around you at that time? Adiyargal shoolvar endru andru ninaithanayo Arunachala ramana. So much of beauty, so much of spiritual joy, devotion is there in those songs. So I just remembered those songs, but pertinent song now for us is this. I came to just gather shells, but what I got is a precious jewel. So that is Bhagavan's nature. He didn't see whether a person is adhikari or not. If you are adhikari, you will get, that's all. You have to prove. You come, something happens, something you get. And the truth is revealed to you. So, kedaadalikkumun kedil pugalai kedu seyyadarul Arunachalam.

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Om Namah Shivaya. Dear users of Shaivam.org, we are very much delighted to let you all know that due to the shower of grace from Almighty Lord Shiva and the continuous support from esteemed users like you, our Shaivam.org website had passed 26 successful years of service in the world of Shaivam, and it is all set to sustain the same with lot more new features in the forthcoming years as well. 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

0: 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Dear listeners of Shaivam.org, the next program is Spiritual Music. In this, you are about to listen Shiva Stotanam. 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

0: Namah Shivaya. 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Thank you. Om Namah Shivaya.
1: Most respected dear family members, today is one of the greatest days of Indian Institute of Scientific Heritage. The institute, which has been functioning for the last 10 years, is entering into a new era of producing the DVs, DVDs and VCDs under Heritage Vision banner. We will be producing these education materials and supplying to different channels and media people. I said today is one of the greatest memorable day for the institute because today is Guru Purnima day, Vyasa Purnima day, Bhagavan Veda Vyasa was born on this day, Shravana Purnima. And you all know Veda Vyasa, born for a fisherman family, lady or woman, and father Maharshi Parashara. He was black in color, and he divided or classified the single Veda into four category: Rigveda, Yajurveda, Samaveda and Atharva Veda. At the same time, he unified all the philosophies under Uttara Mimamsa, leading to Advaita Darshana. Vedavyasa was born as an ordinary human being, just like we people, but got elevated into the level of Bhagavan Vedavyasa. And he learned everything. He could write 18 Mahapuranas, 18 Upapuranas, and his children and grandchildren, through them he wrote Mahabharata epic, having 1,25,000 slokas, one of the greatest epics of the world. While getting involved in every activities, learning all the philosophies, understanding and analyzing every part of our heritage knowledge, Veda Vyasa never got tied up with any one of the ideals, any one of his family members or any one of his disciples like that. Just like Lord Krishna told in Bhagavad Gita, he got himself detached from everything and lived a pleasant yogic life. That was the speciality of Veda Vyasa. And while doing all these activities, Veda Vyasa was born on Shravana Purnima day. He contributed each and every factor, each and every thread, each and every bit of knowledge, each and every literature of Indian culture, heritage, civilization, philosophy, and different branches of knowledge. So we take pride on this day that for the last one decade, Indian Institute of Scientific Heritage has been publishing hundreds of books and hundreds of MP3 CDs DVDs, VCDs, and we were instrumental for telecasting variety of knowledge through different type of media and also broadcasting the heritage knowledge through variety of radios. So, as I told you in the beginning, we feel so thrilled that this day, 2010, June 24th, Shravana Purnima day, is the greatest day for our mission of spreading the Indian values and heritage. Through these DVDs and VCDs, we are aiming at bringing out a series of CDs in English, Hindi and Malayalam, particularly as question answers, so that the doubt of the Sanatana Dharma followers, the doubts of Hindu Dharma followers, and the doubts of those people who love India and Indian heritage, it can be cleared. So our ultimate aim is learning and teaching Indian heritage through the most rational, logical and scientific pathway in such a way that everyone gets clear idea about the Indian heritage. With these words, we are entering into the subject matter. First question asked to me, what is the speciality of Hindu Dharma? I would like to tell you the answer. You know that there are 9 religions in the world. All the 700 crore people come generally under these religions. Maybe they are communist party members or atheists or non-believers. Even then, they will be coming in any one of the 9 religions, out of which in 122 countries, Christianity is the national religion. In 68 countries, Islam is the national religion. In one country, Jews are thickly populated, national religion is that. About 9 small countries, Buddhism and Jainism are followed. In none of the countries, Hinduism, Sanatana Dharma is a national religion, but still there are 100 crore people, 1 billion people in the world who are following Sanatana Dharma. The question, who has founded Sanatana Dharma? You know that Christianity was founded by Jesus Christ. Followers of Jesus Christ are known as Christians. Followers of Prophet Muhammad is known as Muslims. Followers of Lord Buddha's messages are known as Buddhists. Similarly, all religion has got a founder, a foundation literature, or a powerful, strong religious literature. Whereas for Hindu Dharma, Sanatana Dharma, there is not even a single individual whom we can point out that he was responsible for founding this literature. No. I would like to say in one paragraph with a few lines that Hindu Dharma was established by hundreds and thousands of rishis for the last 10,000 years. The contributions of thousands of great rishis and maharshis, written through thousands of literature for the last many thousand years. These are the foundation of Hindu Dharma. So remember that we have got not single Acharya. We do not have to say that this is the only religious literature of Hindu Dharma. We cannot say that this literature was written by an individual on a particular year or date. In short, thousands of rishis through thousands of literature for the last thousands of years contributed a philosophy and a lifestyle which is known as Hindu Dharma, Sanatana Dharma. Next, the question generally asked, why do we have so many literature? The answer is not complicated. You know that the human being generally need variety of knowledge, not merely spiritual knowledge alone. So they need different branches of knowledge which cannot be given in a single literature, which cannot be given by a single acharya or teacher, which cannot be given at a particular period of time. So for Hindu Dharma, we can generally say that there are 2000 foundation literature. For Christians, only one literature is there, Bible. For Islam, only one Quran. And like that, we have got 2000 foundation religious literature or dharmic literature, for which we have got 10,000 commentaries written in Sanskrit and more than 1 lakh sub-commentaries in different languages written by thousands of rishis, as I told you, and written during a period of minimum 7,000 years according to the historical and archaeological knowledge. Based on the archaeological knowledge, we can say that Sanatana Dharma in this form has its beginning from 8275 BC. 8275 BC onwards. And that BC period and AD period put together, we have got 10,000 years of historical evidences. 10,000 divided by 20, about 500 generations. So 500 generations, the scholars, the professors, the rishis, the kings, they contributed their experiences and knowledge to Sanatana Dharma, and Sanatana Dharma has got the present form by their contributions. Then the question comes, why so many literature, as I asked you in the beginning itself? As you know that, in a marriage feast, we used to have variety of food items. In your township, there may be variety of types of building. In one city, you can see variety of vehicles and cars are there. For you, there will be variety of shirts, pants and saris. And we like different types of songs, different types of foods, different type of colors, different type of vehicles, different type of entertainments, different type of subject area. So it is human nature to have different type of experienceable, entertainable knowledge. So if we say that we have got only one book, if we say that we have got only one Acharya, if we say that we have got only one God, if we say that we have got only one method of worship, then automatically it will become monotonous and boring to pass through the same literature. So, vividhadamim ekada, unity in diversity. That is what is the watchword of India and Hindu Dharma. So, we have got variety of acharyas, variety of books, variety of subjects, variety of pathways for the worship, and variety of mantras, variety of tantras. All these put together for the last 10,000 years, Hindu Dharma is flourishing. Then naturally another question will come. I am telling you about these questions because in front of me all the common questions I have put together, and without reading those questions, I am just quoting those questions from my memory and giving you the answer. Many people used to think Christians have got one focus center of Jesus Christ, one book, one pathway. Similarly, Muslims also got like that. Almost all the religions, they have got unity on defining their religion, religious book, prophet, God, etc. We think that based on that, they have got high level of unity. I would like to say that this is wrong. Christians do not have the unity as we think. You know, there is only one Jesus Christ, one Bible, one pathway, one cross, one Jerusalem for Christians, but there are 2,480 divisions for Christians in America. In Kerala, 146 divisions are there. You know, the Pentecost Christian will never go to Jacobite Christian Church. Jacobite Christians will not go to Marthoma Church. Marthoma people will not go to Ceylon Pentecost Church. None of these people will go to Seventh Day Adventist Church. None of these group people will be going to Salvation Army Church. None of these people will be going to South India Pentecost Church. None of these people will be going to Protestant Church. So you see, 146 category of Christians in Kerala, even though they worship the symbol, cross, worship Jesus Christ, worship Jehovah, worship Bible, they will not see each other face to face. They fight each other. The long war between America and England, Protestant and Catholics, is very well known. So, the unity is shown externally, not internally, even though their religious procedures remain the same. Same is applicable for Muslims. You know, one prophet, Prophet Muhammad, one literature, Quran, one holy place, Mecca, and one Allah. But you know, Shia will not look to Sunni. Shia and Sunni war is continuously going on for the last 1,200 years. Mujahideen, Ahmadiyya, Sufi, they are all different castes of Islam. they fight each other, they kill each other, they bombard each other, and the war between Iraq and Iran. You know that. And all the Muslim countries united against Iraq. I'm not talking about international affairs, but I'm just telling you that the fight, the bloodshed in Muslim countries could not be solved by single God, single emblem, single book like that. But come back to Hindu Dharma, hundreds and thousands of literature, millions of gods, thousands of pathways of worship, and thousands of types of likings and dislikings. The foot characters are different, the dress pattern is different, the mantras chanted different. But still, if you go to any country, independent of your caste and place of origin, all the people come to Shabarimala, all the Hindus go to Amarnath, all the people go to, Hindus go to Tirupati, all the people come to Guruvayur and Puri Jagannatha temple. It belongs to Hindus, independent of their caste or something like that. So for Hindus, we can say the unity is from the core of the mind. So I have told you the number of literature. I have told you the speciality of Hindu Dharma. I have told you the great number of literature and also the unity of Hindu Dharma. What is the speciality of Hindu Dharma? An important question asked by many people belonging to the Sanatana Dharma followers and also people belong to other religion from India and abroad. They ask the question. I would like to give you the answer. Hindus are the only section of people in the world who has never claimed that our religion is the only perfect religion. They have never claimed that. Only our literature, Hindu literature, are the perfect literature. We have never told that only through our God you will be reaching to the heaven. We have never said that only our acharyas are perfect and correct. We have never claimed that only through Hindu Dharma you can go to heaven. We have never told that those who are following other religion, they will be treated in the hell, purgatory. We have never said. Hindus are the only section of people in the world who have declared that wherever good knowledge are available, take them and implement in your life. Ano bhadraha kratavo yantu vishwadaha. Let noble thoughts come towards us from all over the world. Hindus have never tried to convert people from other religion to Hindu Dharma. They have told everyone, wherever you are, follow the pathway of truth, follow the pathway of Dharma, follow the pathway of goodness and enlighten yourself. That is the speciality of Hindu Dharma.
0: Om Namah Shivaya, dear listeners of shaivam.org. The next program is Shaddarshana, Spiritual Discourse. In this, you are about to listen Vedanta, presented by Sri Ramakrishna. Thank you. Om Namah Shivaya.
2: 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If you say, then again if you are not happy with this also, why you will not be happy with this jiva, accepting jiva? Because jiva can be atma also and it can be the cause also, but still there is a problem. Yadi puna asya divvadi ayatanasya, this divvadi ayatana which you accepted now, the jiva sarvajna shrutehe atrapi na paritushyasi, because of this contradiction with this sarvajna shruti, the that which is the cause for the creation is all knowing and all powerful. That is how you said, that is how the shruti says, this jiva is not all knowing, is not all powerful. So because of that, if you are not happy, na paritushyasi bhavatu tato hiranyagarbha eva bhagavan sarvajna sutratma dhivadi ayatam. Fine. Then let us accept the Sutratma Hiranyagarbha to be the base creator, the creator of everything. Hiranyagarbha, the Ishvara, is the creator of everything. Creation, this is the cause for everything, is the creator. Let us accept it. Because he being the first creation, Hiranyagarbha, he can create. He can be the cause of everything else. A. To Sutratma, he is referred to as Atma also. Therefore, tasya hi karyatvena paravaravattvam cha amrutatvat parabrahmano bhedascha ityadi sarvam avavadyate. And how can you accept that? Because he is karyatvena. That Hiranyagarbha is the first creation. He is an effect. He is not just the cause for the rest of the creation. He is also an effect. So since he is an effect, he is different from that Brahman. He is something who is different. Paravatvena. And amrutatva para brahmano bhedascha, he is different from the para brahman. Therefore all these clauses, whichever you say, sarvajna, he is the first creator, he is the creator of everything, so he should have to, the creator should have the knowledge of everything, what he is going to create. So he is sarvajna and he has the power potency to create everything, so he is sarvashakti, sarvashaktiman. Now again he can be said as atma, sutra atma. He is different from the Parabrahman. So every clause, whatever is there, the problems, they are all solved. So accept the Sutratma Hiranyagarbha to be, and Ayamapi Vayunavai Gautama Sutreneti Shrutim Upanyasyataya Suchitaha. So the Vayunavai Gautama, there the Vayu can be accepted through this Vayu. The Sutratma is what is referred. That is, that way you can understand also. There is no difficulty here. Therefore, tasmad ayam dvipravrutti nam ayatanam iti. 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Kutaha, how? Swashabdat. We will come to the tika. Evam prapte idamaha. When this is the situation, this is what the sutrakara says. 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Now tasya ayatanam, for this there should be a base, for this jagat there should be a base, that is param brahma bhavitum arhati, that is only param brahman. It is logical that it can be only param brahman. How kutaha? If you ask, swashabdhat, sutrakara says swashabdhat atma shabdhat ityartha. Swashabdhat means by referring, it itself refers to this, refers to what? Atma. Atma shabdo hi iha bhavati tamevekam janata atmanamiti, because the atma is the word which is referred directly, used directly in this statement. How? Tam eva ekam janatha atmanam, know only that self, one self, non-dual self, which is the atma, which is yourself. Atma shabdascha paramatma parigrahe samyag avakalpate na arthantara parigrahe. If you accept the atma, this yugvadi ayatanam to be the atma, the self, only then you will be able to relate the other statements. If you accept anything else, this atma word cannot be, this keyword atma cannot be related with that cause, and the whole statement will not be in sync. Therefore kvachicca swashabdeneva brahmana ayatanattvam shruyate, and not just this, he not just in this place, in other places also the brahman is what is accepted to be directly the cause for the creation, substratum for the creation, where sanmulaha somyema sarva prajaha sadayatanaha saprishta iti. In Chandogya Shruti it is very clearly said, sanmulaha sat mulaha somya. Hey dear somya, hey dear sanmulaha, sat is, they are, everything is based in the sat only. Imaha sarvaha, what? All these, imaha sarvaha prajaha, whatever is this creation, everything else, everything is based on that. Sadayatanaha, they are all sadayatanaha, they are all based in the sat only. Sat pratishtha tha, they are established in that sat only. Now the swashabdeneva chaiha purastad uparishtacha brahma sankirtate, and in this place also, when you see the former portion of this Upanishad or the later portion of the Upanishad, the Shruti itself uses this word to point out that the ayatana substratum is that paramatma only, where in this place purusha evedam vishvam karma tato brahma paramrutam iti brahma evedam amrutam purastad brahma puras 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Purusha is this whole creation, the karma, the tapas, the penance, everything. Purusha is Brahma, he is Amrita. He is para and he is Amrita, he is eternal. Now, Brahma eva idam amrutam. This, what is that Amrita? In the later portion it says, Brahma eva idam amrutam. Brahman itself is this Amrita, eternality. Which is, where is it? Where it is? You immediately ask, where is this Brahman? Purastat, in front of you. Front of you see, it says paschat, behind you. To your right, to your left, to above you, below you, inside you, outside you, within you, without you, everywhere that Brahman only exists. Iti cha. In this way also the Shruti very clearly says that Brahman is what? The substratum. Tatra tu ayatana vad bhava shravanat. Here the ayatana is ayatanavad bhava, is very clearly that which is established, and that which is the base for that astrology, everything was very clearly specified. Sarvam brahmeti cha samanati karanyam, and brahmaiva idam amrutam, idam sarvam brahmaiva, everything is Brahman, idam sarvam, everything, all this, whatever you see, the sarvanama shabda is used. Then they are in samanadhikaranya, it's in the same case as the Brahman, they are in the same plane. Therefore yatha anek anekatmako vrikshah shakha skandha.

Atma iti ashanka sambhavati. This kind of multifarious thing can be Atma. There may be doubt. The Atma is totally different. It has so many limbs, like two different limbs like this. This type can come. So, tam nivartaitum savadharanam aha. Very carefully to destroy this doubt, the Shruti says, tam eva ekam janatha atmanam. No, only that one self, which is non-dual paramatman. Yetuttam bhavati, this is the idea. Na karya parpancha vishishto vichitra atma visheyajneha. You should not underline this line. Na karya prapancha visishtaha vichitraha atma vijneyaha. You should not understand the atma which is endowed with the vichitra different state, different states in this existence, the jagat. Karya prapancha, this karya prapancha, this prapancha which is an effect which is endowed with different with many manifoldness, that should not be included in the knowledge of Brahman. Kim tarhi, then what? Why should I not accept this this jagat also in the Brahman folder? Vidyakritam karya prapancham. Vidya pravilapayan taha pravilapayan taha tam eva ekam ayatana bhutam atmanam janata ekrasamiti. Then how should I know? What is the way to know? You should not include this jagat. You should not know that Parabrahman endowed with this jagat. Because avidyakritam karya prapancham. Very clearly uses this word. Avidyakritam karya prapancham. Karya prapancha, the world which is effect, is because of the ignorance. And vidya privilapayantaha, by destroying, by negating it through the vidya knowledge, tam eva ekam ayatana bhutam atmanam. No, only that one non-dual self which is the substratum janatha. How? Ekarasam iti, as non-dual. 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Like it is this way. Somebody says, yaspin aste devatattaha tad anaya. In whichever the devatatta sits, bring that. When someone says, in whichever the devatatta sits, bring that, you will not bring devatatta. You will bring the seat in which the devatatta sits. Now, tadvat, in the same way, tadvat ayatana bhutasya eva, that which is the ayatana, that which is the substratum, which is ekarasasya, which is non-dual, atmanaha, which is yourself, vignetam padishyate. That is what should be known. Not your jagat, not your Brahman endowed with the jagat. Vikara andrata abhisandasya cha apavadaha shruyite. 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Mrityoh samrtyam apnoti yahi hanane avashyati iti. Because if you are going to gain the knowledge endowed with the Brahman endowed with the jagat, then what happens? Abhisandasya cha apavadaha. The negation of one who has this kind of knowledge, the knowledge of Brahman endowed with the jagat, for him there is this negation. Mrityo samrtyam apnoti. He will travel from death to death. He will be born again, again and again and again. He is not born again. He will be born again and again. So, yah iha naneva pashyati. Who? That one who is the one who sees differentiality, who sees a duality. So that fellow will always be, he'll be born again and again. Sarvam brahmeti tu samanadhigaranyam prapancha virapanartham na aneka rasata pratipadanartham. Sarvam brahma. These are all words which Bhagavan Bhashyakara uses to destroy all these idiotic ideas that Brahman, Jagat is existing, Jagat will be existing, Jagat is the creation of Maya, all these kind of ideas, Jagat is Ishvara's creation, all these ideas he is destroying.

0: this. See, sarvam brahmeti tu, because sarvam it is used, the sarvanama shabda, so something exists, that is why it is said sarvam. That usage with reference to Brahman in the same plane, in the same breath, is said because prapancha vilapanartham, is to deal, is to disassociate, dissolute this Brahman, this Jagat, in that, merge that Jagat in that Brahman. Not to, na anikrastam pratipadanartham, not to prove that there is this Jagat, there is this Brahman, in this way, to prove the duality. The Shruti is not interested in proving the duality. 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Are evam va are, in the same way, I am Atma, this self also, anantam abhahya, within and without, krishna prajnana gana eva, totally is of the form of knowledge only. Iti ekarasata shranat, totally, there is no difference within, without, top, bottom, there is no difference, everywhere it is of one taste. That is why you cannot taste it. Thus, they say these things and all. Experience, study and then experience. That kind of statement is negative. Thus, dipvadi ayatanam param brahma. Therefore, the substratum base for the dubhu loka, etc. is that param brahma. Yatuktam, but you said something. What is that? Setushutehe setoscha parvattovattehe brahmano arthantarena dipvadi ayatane bhavitavyamiti. You said that setu shrutehe, this shruti which refers to the setu, setu is something which is different, which is different from the one who attains, the attainer and the attained. So because of this reason, it should be something different from the Brahman. That whatever you said, that dyubhvadi ayatana should be something which is different from Brahman, if you said, that should be negated. Atra uchyate, we will say. Vidharanatva matram atra setu shrutya vyakshate na paravatvadi. Here, vidharanatva, vidharanatva means to hold to two sides. That is what is referred here with this setu, not that which differentiate. Setu does not differentiate two sides. Setu holds on to two sides. So, nahi mriddarumayo loke setur drishtaha iti atrapi mriddarumaya eva setuhu abhyogama. No, that setu is etc. You gave some examples, the water divides and that is the setu is that which binds this kind of. See, what is setu? Setu is something, a bridge. A bridge is something which is made of water and cement, etc. Now, since in the world you see setu made of water, cement, clay, etc., it is not necessary that this setu, this Brahman or this ayatana is also made of clay, cement, etc. So, setu shabdartho api vidharanatva matrameva na paravatvaditi shinjo bandhana karmanaha setu shabda vyutpattehe. 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So that means, bandhane means to bind, to connect. So vidharanta, to hold. So to hold, that is the meaning of that keyword, that root word also. So it is not to differentiate. Apara aha. Now someone else says tameveka janatam atmanam iti yad etat sankirtitam atmajnanam yaccha etat anyo vachavamanchata anya vachavamanchata iti vag vimochanam tad atra amrtatva sadhanatvat amrtasya iha setu iti setu shutya sankirtyate natu dibhvadi ayatanam tatra yad uktam setu shutehe brahmanah arthantrena dibhvadi ayatane bhavyam iti etat ayuktam tam eva ekam janatha. No, only that one self, non-dual self. How? Yedu yetat sankirtanam, in this whatever is said as that idam atma jnanatam kirtitam atma jnanam, that atma jnana, that knowledge whatever is said, tam evam ekam janata, no only one, that that atma jnana whatever is said, yachat etat anya vacha umantari vak vimochanam, and that giving, to give up the other words, thinking about others, speaking about other things, that whatever is said, tad amrutatva sadhanatvat, it's that giving up other words is the means to gain that eternality. Therefore, how amrutasya yesha setuhu iti setu shrutya sankirtite, this is what is, that means is what is referred to in this setu, with this word setu. Not your, the setu is not your, the substratum for the dubhu, etc. तत्र यदुक्तं चेतुषितेः ब्रह्मणोऽर्थान्तरेण द्युभ्वादि आयतनेन भाव्यमिति एतदैत्तम्. वाट् एवर् यु सेड् दट् टु दिस् सेतु श्रुति, दिस् 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
1: Om Namah Shivaya. Dear listeners of Shaivam.org, the next program is Divine Discourse. In this, you are about to listen Essence of the Upanishads. The title is Sutras, presented by Swami Jyotir Mayananda. Thank you. Om Namah Shivaya.
2: We are entering into this question. Bhargava is another disciple. See, all the six disciples were right in front of the sage. One disciple received his answers. The second disciple steps up on the basis of what the first had asked. O Bhagavan, how many gods sustain the living beings? God term is used in a broad sense. All the principles that hold your physical body, all those principles are called gods, because ultimately they are all universal principles. Of these, how many gods illumine the body? And which god is the greatest of them all? This is my question. It's a very subtle point. The Upanishad is trying to direct your attention to your own body, to your own personality, instead of trying to find God by externalizing your mind, exploring the universe. That's a vast project. Instead of that, try to understand how many gods sustain your personality. Avoid any suspense. Gods refer to all the elements, subtle elements, they are tanamatras. The very word tanamatra means a measure of that. Tat is Brahman. A pinch of Brahman becomes the earth element. A pinch of Brahman becomes the water element, fire element, air element, ether element. These elements in the beginning are subtle. They go to compose your mind, senses, etc. And the grosser aspect of the elements go to compose the entire universe. Your body has evolved on the basis of these elements. But when you look at your body, the question is, how many gods illumine the body? Gods referring to your senses. Senses, mind, intellect, they illumine your body. So the body will be inert without these. Which god is the greatest of them all? That points to prana. The vital energy, the vital life that sustains your body. It is that life that entered your body and all the senses, etc., became operative. If life moves away from the body, all the senses, etc., will leave the body. So if you were to direct your focus on the prana within you, it is putting you in touch with the universal aspect of God. Your mind, your senses, they are all involved, they are limited. But one thing, prana remains untouched. The prana continues to watch over your body, no matter whatever you may be thinking. Continues to maintain your nervous system. And you will further know all the different pranas, how they maintain the body. But prana remains untouched. If you were to build up in your mind a mystical way of understanding that God is within me in the form of life. God is caring for me no matter what I do. I'm never separated from God as prana within. You don't have to go far and wide looking for God. You can feel the presence of God in every breath. That's the ideal again. The akasha, the next verse says, akasha, the ether, air, fire, water, earth, speech, karmendriyas, organs of action, and senses of perception, such as the eyes, the ears, as well as the mind, are the gods that sustain the body. The Upanishad evolves a parable. Once upon a time, they started fighting for greatness. Because all the jumble there, the pranas are there, the mind is there, the senses are there, and they are constantly there with you. So it so happened once upon a time, they started raising a question, who is the greatest? They began to express their greatness. The eyes said, we are the greatest. If the eyes are not there, what will happen? Ears said, we are greatest. And similarly, every sense and even the mind, intellect, they all asserted their greatness. Greatest of them all, prana said, do not be deluded. It is I who, having divided myself in the form of five pranas, sustain the body. Hearing this, the gods didn't believe. Then the prana, out of indignation as it were, proceeded to go out of the body. The other gods, referring to the mind, senses and others, began to get out of the body as well. It shows if the eyes went, other gods stayed in your body. If the ears went, the others stay in the body. Even if the mind goes, still the body is there and life is there. But once the life starts moving away, prana, then all of them follow that like the bees follow the queen bee. This proves who is the greatest. Then the pranas, out of indignation as it were, proceeded to go out of the body. The other gods began to get out of the body as well. When the pranas returned, the other gods returned into the body. Just as the bees go out, when the queen bee goes out, and they return when she returns. Seeing the glory of prana, the gods began to praise the supreme deity. Now, this try to discover within yourself an atmosphere of glorifying prana, God in the form of prana. Try to understand the profundity of your being, the boundless potentiality of what you are. Prana that sustains the universe. Prana is behind all the glorious things of the world. Same prana, universal prana, which is an aspect of Brahman, is sustaining you, every cell within your body. And allow your mind to adore God in the form of prana. That will have many implications. Esho gnih tapat yesha suryam एष पर्जन्यो मघवान एष वायुरेष पृथ्वी रविर् दैवः सदसत् च अमृतम् च यत्। दिस प्राणा मैनिफेस्टिंग एज फायर बर्न्स, इट शाइन्स एज द सन, इट रेन्स एज द क्लाउड्स। See, what you are breathing in and out so easily, that very prana is manipulating all functions in the universe. It is verily Indra, the ruler of the senses. It is wind god. It is the earth. It is the moon, as well as that, all that is existent, as well as non-existent. Existent means things that you see. Non-existent, they are unmanifest. That prana is the nectar of immortality. The sages found out a very subtle, simple method to let human mind turn to God in a very effective way. And that method is prana. How to direct the mind to prana? Breathing that goes on every moment. It's an effect of prana. So if you start focusing your attention on the breath, you breathe in, there is operation of the active aspect of prana. When you breathe out, in operation of passive aspect of prana called apana. I will not go into too much details. But in between, when you breathe in and breathe out, in between the two, your mind has nothing to hold on to. Mind becomes quiet. In that quietness, hear the whispers of eternity. That's the goal of pranayama. Therefore, the pranayama practitioners, they practice so that they can maintain kumbhak state, not with force, but spontaneously. Breathing in, breathing out, and then there is in between state, poised. That is urging your mind to become quiet and to discover the quietness that exists between two vrittis, thought waves of the mind. Vrittis are like pictures being projected on the screen. When you watch a cinema show, in between two projections, screen shines forth. Human eyes don't detect. Similarly, all things that you are aware of and engrossed in, they are magic play of your mind. In between two thought waves, there is a revelation of the self. But your mind has to be well trained, intellect has to be very subtle in order to comprehend what is in between the thoughts. In between the thoughts imply your mind is not turning to the past, not going to the future. It is completely free of stress. Even within that moment, the mind has reflected the presence of God. But that presence moves away because intellect is very unsteady. But what I'm trying to say, that's the practice of prana. It starts with breath. And to make it more effective, the Vedantic pranayama is soham. Breathing in, turn your mind to so. Breathing out, hum. So means that. You are breathing in, the whole universal prana is enfolding you. Hum, your individuality has merged into universal. That am I. I am not this ego. In fact, try to understand that each time you breathe, that's what you are listening to. So hum, so that am I, that am I. So for attaining enlightenment, you didn't turn towards any other part of your personality. Not to the eyes, not to the ears, not to this, not to that. Prana. The most profound symbol of God within you. And allow your mind to understand it is this prana that makes you breathe every moment. It is this prana that shines through the sun, that surges through the ocean, that maintains the course of countless stars and planets all over the universe. When you enter into the ocean and play with a single wave, you must realize you are touching the entire ocean. Through your breath, you are touching the entire ocean of prana. And that's the subtle insight is being given, that your mind can become aware of God's presence in the form of prana. And thereby you have found a key to the attainment of liberation. And we'll continue. Om Purnamadah Purnamidam Purnat Purnamudachyate Purnasya Purnamadaya Purnamevavashishyate. Om Shanti Shanti Shanti.
1: 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Title is Sage Upamanyu, the Exalted Devotee of Lord Shiva, presented by Karthik Ramachandran Sheshadri. Thank you. Om Namah Shivaya.
3: You are the grantor of the moksha to people who strive for it. You are that ultimate object of meditation. Brahma Shatakratur Vishnur Vishvedeva Maharshayaha Na Vidustvam Tu Tatvena Kuto Vetsya Mahevayam Tvattak Pravartate Sarvam Tvayi Sarvam Pratishtitam Kalakyah Purushakyascha Brahmakyascha Tvamevahi Tanavaste Smritastisrah Puranagnyaih Surarshibihi. Brahma Shatakratu. Shatakratu. What does Shatakratu mean? A person who has done 100 sacrifices. Who is that? Indra. Shata Kratu. Shata means 100. Kratu means sacrifice. So one who has done 100 sacrifices can become, attain the post of Indra. Like that, Brahma and Vishnu are also positions. Which is attainable. But a devotee of Mahadeva is not interested in the positions of Brahma, Vishnu and Indra. So here Tanti Maharshi says, Brahma Shatakratur Vishnur Vishvedeva Maharshayaha. Even the Vishvedevas, the Maharshis, Shatakratu, that is Indra, Brahma and Narayana cannot understand you. They cannot, they are incapable of, comprehending you, oh Mahadeva, Tandi Maharshi says. And that is true. Anadhyantam adhyam paramdhatvam artham. Brahma is searching for the beginning, that is the head of Mahadeva, and Vishnu is searching for the feet of Mahadeva, which is present in various Puranas. Vishnu says in Padma Puranam and Narada Puranam, Padma Puranam, Patala Kanda, 114th chapter, Narada Puranam, Purva Bhagam, 79th chapter, Varsha Koti Sahasram To Sahasrabdair Atanvakam Bhaktya Sampujidopisha Padono Darshitastvaya. I have been searching for your feet for crores and crores of years, O Mahadeva. You have not manifested that to me. Padono Darshitastvaya. When am I going to behold your feet, O Mahadeva? You have not manifested that to me. Padma Puranam and Narada Puranam says this. Bhagavatam, 8th canto, 7th chapter, 31st verse. Nate giri trakila lokapala virinchi vaikunta surendra gamyam. Even Brahma and Vishnu and Indra cannot understand the effulgence coming out of the body of Mahadeva. No one can understand in the entire material universe, including Brahma, Vishnu and Indra. Bhagavatam says this. And then Suta again, so that Linga is that actually represents that Mahadeva is the Sushumnanadi. Suta Samhita brings that point. So it is connected scientifically also, that Linga story is not an ordinary thing. Mahadeva appearing in his Arupa aspect and crushing the Ahankara of Brahma and Vishnu இட் இஸ் ஆல்சோ கனெக்டட் வித் அவர் பாடி. சுஷும்னு சுஷும்னாயா சிவோ தேவா இதாயா தேவதா ஹரிஹி பிங்களாயா விரிஞ்சிஹி. இதான் பிங்களார் சரவுண்டிங் த சுஷும்ன நாதி தட் இஸ் பிரசன்ட் வித் இன் அவர் பாடி. பிங்களார் ரெப்ரசன்ஸ் பிரம்மா, இதா ரெப்ரசன்ஸ் ஹரி, அண்ட் சுஷும்ன நாதி ரெப்ரசன்ஸ் தட் சுப்ரீம் ரியாலிட்டி மகாதேவா. 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And how Mahadeva does the creation? Mahadeva, Yo Srijat Dakshina Dangat Brahma Loka Pitamaha Vama Parshve Chame Vishnuho Palako Hridaye Haraha. So he creates Rudra from his heart and then Vishnu is created from his left, Vama Parshve. That's why Ida is to the left of the Sushumna Nadi. Ida is represented as Hari, Sutta Samhita says. Pingala is to the right of the Sushumna Nadi. Pingala is Virinchi, that is Brahma. And he creates Brahma from his right limb, Vishnu or Narayana from his left limb. See how it is relatable beautifully. So that's where here Tandi Maharshi says, no one can understand you. Even demigods, even devatas like Brahma and Vishnu cannot understand you. Na vidustvam tu tatvena kuto vetsyamahe vayam. And even the rishis who are conversant with the Vedas and Upanishads cannot behold you, O Mahadeva. Namo Vedavidam Manishinam Upasaniyaya Namo Namaha. Only by engaging in unflinching devotion one can understand Mahadeva. The conclusion of the Vedas is Shravanam Kirtanam Shamboho Mananam Vedasammatam. Engage in hearing the Katha of Mahadeva. Engross yourself in chanting the names of Mahadeva, hearing the Katha of Mahadeva, meditating on the divine spiritual form of Parashakti and Paramashiva. And then Puranajnyai Surarshibihi. So you appear as these three forms. You appear as Brahma, Vishnu and Rudra. You are the ultimate Purusha, Purushovai Rudra, and you appear. Brahma and Vishnu and Rudra appear from you only at the end of the day. 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So Bhagavad Gita is actually preaching Shiva Tattva. Param hi Brahma Katitam Yoga Yuktena Tanmaya. 14th Parvam, that is Ashwamedha Parvam, 16th chapter, 12th verse. I was united with the Supreme Reality Mahadeva when I was reciting the Bhagavad Gita, O Arjuna. That is the true knowledge of that Supreme Reality. And that is confirmed by, in Kurma Puranam, by Vyasa, by saying to Arjuna, Drishtavanasi tam devam vishvaksham vishvatomukam pratyakshameva sarvesham rudram sarvajaganmayam jnanam tat aishwaram divyam yatavat viditam tvaya swamaya swayameva krishikesha krityovacha sanatana. You saw that vishvarupa of that Samba Shiva Mahadeva by the grace of Krishikesha. Do you remember, Arjuna? Kurma Puranam, 1st canto, 30th chapter, 60th and 61st verse. Ishvara Gita was passed down as Bhagavad Gita by Krishna to Arjuna. So the original knowledge is Ishvara Gita, and that is appears as Bhagavad Gita, and Bhagavad Gita was spoken by Krishna by contemplating on Mahadeva. So this confirms. That is what is spoken of 8th chapter in the Bhagavad Gita, where Arjuna questions about Adi Bhuta, Adi Daivik and Adi Bhautik and Adi Adhyatmik. And that is what here Tandi Maharshi says, everything is you. You are that Adi Purusha, Adi Paurusham, Adhyatmam, Adi Bhutadi Daivatam, Adi Lokadi Vijnanam, Adi Yajnas Twamevahi. You are the everything, ultimately. You are that essence, you are that ultimate crux of everything. You are the center of attraction, O Mahadeva. You are the essence of these things. Adi Daivitik and Adi Bhautik. So to expand on this one, in general, if we see Adi Bhautik and Adi Daivik and Adhyatmik is actually, Adhyatmik means sufferings caused by one's own self, like stress, you know. And Adi Bhautik is sufferings caused by other living entities. And Adi Daivik is natural disasters like rains and, you know, snow and those kind of things. So, but all these things are, you know, appear as a part of the material world. But how to transcend this, all these things are at the end of the day, by surrendering to Mahadeva, one can transcend all these things. And then, men of wisdom, when they succeed in knowing you as the Antaratma, they surrender to you. Tvam viditvatma dehastam durvidam daivatairapi vidvamso yanti nirmuktah param bhavam anamayam. They succeed in knowing you as the ultimate men of wisdom, vijnanam. Tad vijnanartam sa gurumevabhigachet samitpanihi shrotriyam brahmanishtam. Mundaka Upanishad, first canto, first Mundaka, second chapter, 12th verse. Tad vijnanartam, the ultimate knowledge is about Mahadeva. And when one comes to know that Mahadeva is the ultimate reality, one has to go in humbleness. Gachet, gurumevabhi gachet. One has to go in a humble mode and approach a guru who is not just an ordinary, not just in, you know, guru. Who is that guru? What is the quality of that guru? Samitpanihi shrotriyam brahmanishtam. Who is an expert in the Vedas and Upanishads? Shrotriyam. Shrotriyam comes from the word Shruti. Brahmanishtam, who is in Shivanishta? Brahma refers to Shiva. Brahma, the supreme reality, is Mahadeva. Who is in Shivanishta, who is engaging in Shiva Bhakti, one has to approach that guru. So Mundaka Upanishad says that. So men of wisdom regard you as the ultimate reality, and you are the only person who can transcend all the jivas from the sorrow, because Rudra itself means one who removes all the sorrows. Rudra, one who removes all the sorrows. So you can transcend all the jivas from all the difficulties and sorrows that they have. And then he makes a point, anichyatastava vibho janma mrityura nekataha dwaram tu swarga mokshanam aksheptha tvam dadami dadasi cha janma mrityu anichyatastava vibho. So people who do not know you, people who do not engage in bhakti to you, or who do not know you, they just undergo repeated cycles of birth and death. Janma mrityur anekataha anekataha. They keep undergoing repeated cycles of birth and death only. People who do not know you, and people who try to offend you or insult you. And you are that ultimate dwara. Dwara means door. You are the door to heaven and liberation. A real bhakta is not interested in swarga or vaikuntha or brahmaloka. Moksham is what is going back to Parakailasha and serving Mahadeva eternally. That's what is moksha, Shiva Mahapurana describes. 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You are everything. You are that ultimate door to emancipation. You are the ultimate door to heaven. And then you are Brahma, Rudra, Vishnu, Skanda, Yovai Rudraksa Bhagavan, Yovai Rudraksa Bhagavan, Yascha Brahma Tasmai Vai Namo Namaha, Yovai Rudraksa Bhagavan, Yascha Vishnus Tasmai Vai Namo Namaha, Yovai Rudraksa Bhagavan, Yascha Indras Tasmai Vai Namo Namaha, Yovai Rudraksa Bhagavan, Yascha Skandas Tasmai Vai Namo Namaha. So Brahma, Vishnu, Indra, Skanda, Ganapati are the vibhudis, are the manifestations of that supreme Mahadeva. And that's what Tandi Maharshi confirms here. Brahma Bhavascha. Bhava here refers to Rudra, Kala Rudra. Kala Rudra and Paramashiva are different. We have seen that many times. One can also check out that video in my channel, 8-minute video. The difference between Kala Rudra and Paramashiva. Vishnuscha, you are Vishnu. And Skandendro, Skanda Indro, Skandendro. So you are everything. You are that. All of them are your manifestations. And Bur, Vayuh, சலில அக்னிஷ்ச கம் வாக் புத்திஹி ஸ்திதிர் மாதேஹே. ஸோ யூ ஆர் தட் ரெப்ரசன்டேஷன்ஸ் ஆஃப் த அர்த் வாட்டர் ஃபயர் ஏர் நீத்தர் அண்ட் தட்ஸ் வேர் இட் கம்ஸ். அக்னிரிதி பஸ்ம வாயுரிதி பஸ்ம வியோமேதி 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And then here he says, Bhur Vayuhu, you are that earth, water, fire, air, and ether. And we have sthalams also. Earth is represented by Kanchi Kamakshi Sameta Ekambaranatha Yanamaha. 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You are that first personality to appear, and there is no one before you, there is no purvam. No one is purvam to you, and you are beyond the universe, O Mahadeva. யஸ்மாத் பரம் நா பரம் அஸ்தி கிஞ்சித், தெர் இஸ் நத்திங் தட் இஸ் ஹையர் தன் யூ. இட்ஸ் வை பராத் பரதரம், பராத் பரதரம், பராத் பரம் மீன்ஸ் 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spotless, there is not even a tinge of impurity in Mahadeva. We are mala, we are bound by karma, anava and mala. Mahadeva is not bound, but that's why he is called as nirmala. And ya gatim, you are that ultimate gati. So he says, he gives importance to, I'm rewarded, O Mahadeva, because you have granted a sight of your form. Mahadeva's form is very difficult to be conceived. Na sandrishe tishtati rupamasya paratparam purusham vishvadama. Panchabrahma Upanishad says, Mahanarayana Upanishad says, Shvetashvatara Upanishad says, na sandrishe tishtati, his form cannot be seen with material eyes. See, here the Mahadeva is described as saguna brahmam in Shiva Vishishtadvaita Sampradayam. He is with a divine spiritual form. His form cannot be conceived with the material eyes. So I am rewarded today, O Mahadeva, by, since you have granted a sight of your form, Tandi Maharshi says. And then Aho Moodah goes on to say, Aho Moodah Sma Suchiramimam Kala மச்சேதசா என்ன வித்மஹ் பரம் தேவம் சாஸ்வதம் எம் விதுர்புதாக சோயம் ஆசாதிதா சாட்சாத் வத்பக்திர் ஜன்ம பிர்மயா பக்தா நுக்ரஹ கிருத்தேவோ யம் ஞாத்வா மிருதமஷ்ணுதே தேவாசுர முனீனாம் தூ யச்ச குஹ்யம் சனாதனம் குஹாயாம் நிஹிதம் பிரம்ம துர்விக்னேயம் முனேரபி ச ஏஷ பகவான் தேவ சர்வக்ருத் சர்வதோ முகஹ சர்வாத்மா சர்வதர்ஷீச்ச சர்வக சர்வவேதிதா. 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Because, he says, why I have been a fool? Because I have not got the knowledge, I have not seen, I have not had the vision of your divine form, I have not had the knowledge of you, and that's why I have been a senseless fool for many, many births. This shows the humbleness of Thandi Maharshi. And you are the only entity that is to be known. You are the only object of meditation. Dhyata means meditator. Gyeya means meditated. So you are the only object of meditation. Shiva Eko Gyeyaha. He says. And then he says, in course of innumerable lives, Soyam Asadita Sakshatva Bhaktir Janma Birmaya. After taking innumerable lives, O Mahadeva, I have finally succeeded in acquiring that devotion towards you. Because Shiva Bhakti is not ordinary. Bahunam Janmanamante Mahadeva Prasadataha. Only by the grace of Mahadeva and engaging in Bhakti to Mahadeva for many, many lifetimes, one gets the chance to have his vision. It's not ordinary. Shiva Gita also, Mahadeva says to Rama, after millions and millions of people, after engaging in karma for millions and millions of lifetimes and engaging in bhakti to me, only then they get that my vision. It's not so easy. Shiva Bhakti is the highest of all. So it's not so easy. So that's why he says, after taking many, many lifetimes, I have acquired that devotion towards you. You, he says, because bhakti to you alone is the highest. Bhakti and mukti will match only for Mahadeva. And then, you are always inclined to extend your grace, whoever is devoted to you, O Mahadeva. He that succeeds, he who knows you, will enjoy immortality. So that's what Shvetashvatara Maharshi says, Jnatva Devam Muchyate Sarva Pashaihi. By knowing that supreme reality, Jnatva, by knowing that personality, Jnatva Devam Muchyate Sarva Pashaihi. One gets rid of all the bondage and achieves that lotus feet of Mahadeva, which is actually immortality, and never takes birth again. Nachapunaravartate, Anavrittishabdat. Last sutram of the Brahma Sutras says, Anavrittishabdat, one doesn't return again to this material world. And you are a mystery to the Devas and Asuras and Ascetics. Devasura Muninam tu Yaccha Guhyam Sanatanam. You are Sanatana, you are eternal. And then you are mystery. And that's where Pancha Brahma Upanishad says, Adavanteja Madhyecha Basase Nanya Hetuna Mayaya Mohitaha Shambhor Mahadevam Jagadgurum Na Jananti Suraha Sarve Sarva Karna Karnam. That cause of all causes, Mahadeva, cannot be understood even by the Devatas like Brahma, Vishnu and Indra and the Danavas. Only by His grace one can understand. So you are a mystery to the Devas and Asuras. Oh, Mahadeva, Thandi Maharshi says that. And then Guhayam Nihitam Brahma, the supreme reality is concealed in the cave of the heart. And you are that ultimate reality. Ascetics are trying to understand you, but they are not able to behold you even after meditating for thousands and thousands of years. Dehakrit Dehabrit Dehi Dehabuk Dehinam Gatihi Pranakrit Pranabrit Prani Pranadak Praninam Gatihi Adhyatma Gatirishtanam Yayinam Atma Vedinam Apunar Bhava Kamanam Yagatik Soyam Ishvaraha. You are actually, you make a body for yourself, O Mahadeva. So, Brahmanda Vyapta Deha. So, that's where the Suta Maharshi questions, there is a question posted to Suta Maharshi in the Suta Samhita. So, how the Jivas appear and how the Jagat appears at the end of the day, O Suta Maharshi. Jagat cannot manifest by itself, it's not a Big Bang theory. And the Jivas, they cannot be the cause of this Jagat. The Jivas themselves are bound to this Mala and Karma and Anava, they are taking repeated births and deaths. They cannot be the reason for this universe. They cannot be the Karan. So who is the cause of this Jiva and Jagat? And then that's where the Upabrahmanam for Atharvashiras Upanishad is recited by Suta Maharshi. And this question was posted by Brahma, Vishnu and Indra, O sages, in the previously. And they got the answer finally. Mahadeva appeared in front of them and blessed them. That's the Upabrahmanam to Atharvashiras Upanishad. So he appears, he is Brahmanda Vyapta Deha, and the Jiva and Jagat are appear from him at the end of the day. They are his part and parcels.
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1: 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Title is Akshara Manamalai, presented by Sri Machur Venkatraman. Thank you. Om Namah Shivaya.
5: Satsang with trust. Give holiday to head office. Let the heart open, then only it will open. When the intellect becomes quiet, still, this inner bud opens. Then you will come to know about that center. Once that center is activated, you will start grasping Bhagavan's teaching. This is just as you accept Arunachala is divine, you have to accept Bhagavan's statement about heart also. And it is not necessary, compulsory to have that faith for inquiry. But by inquiring, investigating also, you will find that center. You investigate the sense eye and go deep, then you will see that center activated. This portion that we call as Kabandha. One person argued Bhagavan head is more important, not this portion. One devotee argued with Bhagavan. Bhagavan kept quiet. After few minutes, some devotee was sitting before Bhagavan, sleeping. His head has fallen like this. Then Bhagavan showed that to this devotee and said, see, if it is filled with that energy, will it fall like this? This portion remains intact. The moment this light goes there, it wakes up. Otherwise, it subsides here. So these are all in the yogic plane. That center where this I is experienced is that heart. It's the center of Hridaya Granthi. You can call it the Granthi Sthana. And you inquire deep into that feeling of I, one's own existence. You see that although it is in the heart, then suddenly you see the heart is not in the body. Body itself is only an appearance in that awareness.

Once you know that, that awareness, that self is your real nature. It is deathless. It is mindless. It is bodiless. It has no parts. Suffering cannot enter there. Every day you see, you have suffering in the waking state. You have suffering in the dream too. But no one can smuggle suffering into deep sleep. No sorrow is possible in that state. That gives you the intimation of what you are. It shows to you that sorrow cannot lodge in your real nature. Any kind of suffering is only mind deep. It cannot touch the self. It cannot touch your real nature. Any kind of suffering is only in the plane of action or the plane of thought. In the awareness, in the self, nothing goes there. If anything goes and touches that center, it will disappear. Anything goes there, it will disappear. It cannot enter into that state. Vikalpa asahishnu. Vedanta says, he will not endure the second thing. He will not allow the second thing to come there. The non-dual, the advaya vastu. So urupadam vittai is that knowledge by which you find your real identity as God. Your real identity as nirvana. Your real identity as deathless, birthless beingness. And you know that you can never lose it. Once you re-own it, you become complete. That is urupadal. That perfection is not created by action. Not even by knowledge. That perfection is the nature of that. You just glide beyond the body and mind and touch it. Merge with it. And that perfection you can never achieve through any kind of action, because action is limited. Thought is limited. Any kind of thought can hold only name and forms. The formless being can never be touched by thought. Sakaram anritam vidhi nirakaram nirantaram. Etat tattvopadeshena na punarbhava sambhavaha. All that is with form is falsehood. It will disappear. Anything that appears will disappear. Any manifestation will go. The unmanifest existence. We think to be truth, it should manifest. But actually, the definition is that which manifests can never be truth. You are all there before me. Anything that

ಕೇವಲಾನುಭವ. And that is there in deep sleep also. In deep sleep, pure non-dual experience is there, kevalanubhava. Here also, there we have two things, the I and everything else. This experience of I alone can be named as experience. It is changeless. It is always the same. And everything else is only pratiti. Everything comes and goes. My own experience of my own awareness as I am remains changeless, like a constant element. Bhagavan said, like a Shruti note in the music. That is why taking our own photo, which was taken long back when we were 2 years old, we enjoy showing others. Tell me, who is this? This person is 80 years old. And this is the photo of a baby. And he's asking, who is this? And his grandchild, he says, that is a baby. And this person said, that is not baby, that is me, grandfather. It is not looking like you. It's a small baby. And he says, what can he say? Everything has changed. Body has changed. Mind has changed. If the child asks questions, it doesn't look like you. The grandfather can only say one thing, the body has changed. The mind has changed. But I am the same. Who knows that? Who is the changeless principle? Everything, every cell is gone. Death has happened many times. What you fear as death has taken place in your body many times. Constantly death has walked over you, but you are unaware. Many times death has walked over you, but you have not known that death is there. Mrityuhu dhavati. The Upanishad says, Mrityu, death is running around. Everywhere it is there. You have experienced many deaths, but you never recognized. So too, the last death also you will not recognize. It is only for others, their job. Your experience of your own existence has nothing to do with the body. See, if I have to imagine, think about you, I have to think about your form. But how will you think about your own self? Do you think, first of all, about you? This physical body, is it possible for you to think? Just try meditation. Now go back to meditation hall and try imagining your own body. How it appears to others. First of all, you have never seen the whole body. Your experience of yourself is always nothing but consciousness. Mere I am. It's finished there. You just note that center and keep quiet. You just notice that center and stop dealing with the thoughts. Your biography will be over here. Katha parisamapyate.

0: ആത്മസംസ്തം മനഃകൃത്വാ നകിഞ്ചിതപി ചിന്തയേ. ദാറ്റ് ഈസ് ദ വൺ വേഴ്സ് ഫ്രം ഭഗവത്ഗീത വിച്ച് ഭഗവാൻ ലൗഡ് വെരി മച്ച്. ഭഗവാൻ യൂസ് ടു ഓഫൻ കോട്ട് ദാറ്റ് വേഴ്സ്. ആത്മസംസ്തം മനഃകൃത്വാ നകിഞ്ചിതപി ചിന്തയേ. മേക്ക് ദ മൈൻഡ് അബൈഡ് ഇൻ ദ സെൽഫ് ആൻഡ് ഡു നോട്ട് ഇനീഷ്യേറ്റ് എനി മോർ തോട്ട്സ്. You are the self. That one word is enough. And what is self? You already have the experience. The experience is already given to you. Teacher is a mirror. Teaching is a mirror in which you see as you are. The outer mirror will show your physical appearance, but this mirror will show you in the way actually you are, as the Sachidananda Vastu, as the Purna Vastu. As the abode of bliss, infinite Ananda Vastu. As pure awareness, own it, take it, abide there. Don't get deluded by this jeopardy vittai anymore. Know the truth, and after that your body and mind will have its prarabdha. Lead a very simple life. Bhagavan used to give to his one of his devotees. Bhagavan said, yadai paathum emaandudade. It's a beautiful teaching. Bhagavan said to one of his devotees, said, do not get deluded by anything or mesmerized by anything, awestruck by anything. Let anything happen in the world. Let anyone show any feat. Just tell yourself, oh, that is their prarabdha. Humbly you can say, I cannot do it. See, Ganeshana once told an incident. One person came to ashram. In office he was making a fight. He was arguing to the office people that spiritual practice alone will not do. You should have some social dealings, something in the world. See, so many problems are there in the world. Corruption is there in the society. Theft is there. People are killing each other. In the family, there is a lot of problems between husband and wife, mother-in-law and daughter-in-law. Many problems. And lot of, he was also concerned about conversion. Lot of conversion is taking place, he said. And they could not answer him, because when a person comes with so much heat, he comes only to win. So they took him to Kunjaswami, was there at that time. He said, you tell everything to him. He was a very delightful, humble saint. To him this boy went, and with the same heat he said all these things, deriding all this jnana vichara. Simply sitting and doing who am I meditation will not do. So many problems are there in the world. Everything is said. Swami heard everything very peacefully, calmly heard. After that, mudinjudta, yeah, it's over. Then he said, see, for corruption and all these things, There is government, court, judge. They have to do something. And for theft, stealing, killing, this police, military, all these people are there. And for family problem, there are elders in the family who know best how to deal with these things. Regarding conversion or all these problems, there are religious leaders are there. They know how to deal with. After saying all these things, Kunjaswami said, "I am a sadhu, what can I do?" Said, "What do you expect me from to do?" Just, he could not answer anymore. He simply went away from that. "Naa enna pannanongre? What are you expecting from me to do? Because I don't know any of these things. I am not a person capable to do these things." The answer is, this jnana vichara is only for person like me, who are not concerned, who is not into any of these realms. That boy went away. Then Kunjaswami said, "Bhagavan has told us that when people want to conquer you, fall flat before them. Let them conquer, let them walk. You will not lose by losing. Surrender, that's all. What are you going to achieve by attaining something in the world? Spiritual life is not actually for people who have who are mentally deranged or physically affected. This is not a medicine for them. This might work as a medicine, but this is not meant for them. This is for intelligent, courageous people who have intelligence to see through the bluff of the world and who are ready to walk out of this field of illusion. It is not for the weak ones. It is not another tranquilizer. It is something which will show you who you are, which will reveal to you your real nature, which will make you whole, purna. Urupadum vittai. Once you know that vittai, then in the world, don't get deluded by this shepadi vittai. Live peacefully, not having any attachment, much attachment or aversion. And Bhagavan has said, play your life as if you have attachment, as if you have aversion. If necessary, showing anger, but actually nothing should be there inside you. This is quite possible. That because you need not act, that state will teach you. That state will do the action. Atman will do the action. Knowledge will come from that center. Action will come from that center. Whatever remaining you have to do will be done through you, not by you. Through you it will be done, but you should also assist it by not allowing the earlier tendencies of ambition or desire to sprout back. By having a simple ideal, living peacefully, enjoying that happiness of that self. So that is in the tradition what they call as Vidvat Sannyasa is only for that. That even after attaining that jnanam, certain people will take sannyasa. And the purpose of that sannyasa is only to put a board to the world, do not disturb me. I am not for this worldly life, I am not for fighting with anyone, I am not competing with anyone. From me there is no fear for anyone. I want to take to this life. This is like a boat. But that itself will becomes a great samsara for certain people. So that is called that Vidvat Sannyasa. That knowing the truth also, they take sannyasa. As a sadhana also, they take sannyasa. This is Vividisha Sannyasa. That Vidvat Sannyasa is knowing that for putting a fence around that knowledge. As a lamp is kept inside a glass case like that. So that it will blossom, it will become complete, it will become purna. So that is Urupadum Vittai, the whole Vedic system, the whole Vedic tradition is there in this knowledge. Arunachala itself is the embodiment of Veda. So we cannot simply take away this from this Vedic system where Bhagavan says, Veda Purul Vedantate Verara Vilangum Veda Purul Arul Arunachala. Arunachala, you are the light which shines forth in the Upanishads. Vedantate Verara. As Advaita, as non-dual, as inseparate, inseparable, that shines forth in Vedanta. Vedantate Verara Vilangum Veda Purul. You are the Veda Purul, Arunachala. You are the essence of Vedas. Veda Purul Arul Arunachala. And the entire system is like a fence to protect the whole Vedic life. Many rituals, many things may not be necessary for the jnani, but all of them are there. They are like a compound wall. When you go to Arunachaleshwara temple, such a huge temple. First a compound wall, second another compound wall, third another compound wall. The purpose is at least you remain in the outer compound wall. Don't go to the road. If you go to the road, that is all confusion, everything you will come to meet there. So remain at least in the outer compound wall. The outermost compound wall of this Vedic life, Vedic system is ritual. It's just a fence. It will not give you knowledge or anything. Just it puts a fence around you. That's all. But the innermost sanctum sanctorum is this Brahmavidya. Verara vilangum veda purul. So that once you get it, you become free. Urupaduvai. You become whole. You become purna. Agathil atma jyotiye irathu bhidiye inba ambodhiye. Bhagavan has given three statements. Once you know it, Ahatil Atma Jyotiye. In the heart you have the light of the Atman. Iratu Bhitiye. Fear will be rooted out. No more fear for you. Inba Ambodhiye. The bliss of ocean will be uncovered. Inba Ambodhi. That Ananda Samudram. Ahavinashame. Arul Vilasame. Inba Vikasame. Again continues. Ahavinasham. Destruction of the ego. Arul Vilasam. The sport, the dance of grace. Inba Vikasam. That expansion of joy of the self. That Ananda. So the whole one after the other this comes. It's uncovered. That heart hole which hitherto was covered just opens up and the joy surges. That Purna Shanti, Purna Ananda. Is Urupadam Vittai, the knowledge which makes you perfect, which makes you know that you are perfect. You need nothing from anywhere to be perfect. Which gives you the conviction that you need nothing other than yourself to be happy, which makes you rest in the source, rest in the heart, the complete rest, real rest you will only get then. Till then, physical rest will sometimes create unrest. This is real rest, Vishranti. And Brahma Vidya is Divine Mother. In one of Divine Mother's Stotra, they say, in Lalita Sahasranama, Janma Mrityu Jara Tapta Jana Vishranti Dayini. What does she do? The Divine Mother, Brahma Vidya, the knowledge in the form of Vedanta, what does she do? She gives complete eternal rest to that being who is being tortured by the heat of birth, death, birth, death, birth, death. For them, she takes them into the abode of peace and makes them abide there in that Vishranti. So that rest you will have only in that heart, only by this knowledge that you are the Self. Everything is there in you. Plumb within and find that water which can really quench your thirst. That Sheetalata, that coolness, Chittam Kulira, Gatir Hastam Vait Amudavayetira, Arulmati Arunachala. Tomorrow is the 8th day. Usually we will have 7 days. Tomorrow we are finishing. So tomorrow, this same time, we will finish this year's talk on Aksharamanamalai. After that, Bhagavan's Jayanti is coming. And from 9th onwards, there are some other programs. So tomorrow we will offer this Jayanti talks to Bhagavan's feet. Arunachala Shiva, Arunachala Shiva, Arunachala, Arunachala Shiva, Arunachala Shiva, Arunachala Shiva, Arunachala, Arunachala Shiva, Arunachala Shiva, Arunachala Shiva, Arunachala, Arunachala Shiva, Arunachala Shiva, Arunachala Shiva, Arunachala, Arunachala Shiva, Arunachala Shiva, Arunachala Shiva, Arunachala, Arunachala.
1: 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Om Namah Shivaya. Dear listeners of Shaivam.org, The next program is Spiritual Discourse. In this, you are about to listen Kawai Hindu Lectures. 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Thank you. Om Namah Shivaya.
2: Good morning, everyone. Oh, we seem so quiet the day after a big festival. This is from, I believe it's yesterday's Dancing with Shiva lesson. Does the universe ever end? Is it real? The universe ends at Mahapralaya, when time, form, and space dissolve in God Shiva, only to be created again in the next cosmic cycle. We call it relatively real to distinguish it from the unchanging reality. This universe, and indeed all of existence, is Maya, Shiva's morific energy. While God is absolutely real, his emanated world is relatively real. Being relatively real does not mean the universe is illusory or non-existent, but that it is impermanent and subject to change. It is an error to say that the universe is mere illusion, for it is entirely real when experienced in ordinary consciousness. And its existence is required to lead us to God. The universe is born, evolves, and dissolves in cycles, much as the seasons come and go through the year. These cycles are inconceivably immense, ending in Mahapralaya when the universe undergoes dissolution. All three worlds, including time and space, dissolve in God Shiva. This is his ultimate grace. The evolution of all souls is perfect and complete as they lose individuality and return to him. Then God Shiva exists alone in his three perfections until he again issues forth creation. The Vedas state, truly God is one, there can be no second. He alone governs these worlds with his powers. He stands facing beings. He, the herdsman, after bringing forth all worlds, reabsorbs them at the end of time. So, certainly having the right attitude toward the world is a key aspect of making progress on the spiritual path. That's part of what Gurudeva is stressing here in his Bhashya. The existence of the world is required to lead us to God. So when we think of the world, we tend to think in standard concepts. One is the materialistic concept where we're infatuated with the world. So we're all here, so none of us are suffering from that one. But that's a common attitude toward the world, is that it's real. In fact, the purpose of life has to do solely with the world and acquiring possessions. It's common thought in the modern world, both in East and West, materialism. Purpose of life is to stack up those possessions. The opposite extreme is the world is illusion. It doesn't really matter. We should just ignore it. Kind of pretend it's not there. So that's going from one end of the spectrum to the other. So that's an attitude that I know some older teenagers have for a few years, and then somehow it goes away as they get older and get more infatuated with the world. But there's an age there when the world seems unreal or unimportant in many people's lives, but it doesn't last. So those are extremes, and as Gurudeva points out, the world is important because its existence is required to lead us to God. So we don't want to go to either of the extremes, that the world is illusion, it doesn't really matter what happens, or the world is the only important thing, and therefore my whole focus is on what happens in the world and acquiring wealth in the world. The example I usually use is the one of going to school. That if you go to school with the attitude that school is unreal, it's obvious what's going to happen. You're not going to try and learn anything, because that's your basic attitude. School is unreal. It doesn't matter what happens in school. So we can have the same attitude toward the world without realizing it in terms of spiritual progress, because we don't quite understand how the world relates to spiritual progress. So Yogaswami has a nice statement in that regard. He says, "The world is an ashram, a training ground for the achievement of moksha, liberation." So how many people look at the world as an ashram is a good question. Probably not that many. It's not an obvious way of looking at it. So when we talk about ashram, we know that an ashram is a spiritual place. It's a place you go, either permanently or temporarily, to make spiritual progress. So if we can put that same concept on the world, that the world is a place whereby, when we look at it the right way, we can make spiritual progress. That's what Yogaswami and Gurudeva are saying. So it doesn't mean that we care that we're not concerned that others don't look at it that way. That's, you know, we can't be concerned about how others look at it. Otherwise, we can't hold that attitude, because they're not looking at it that way necessarily. But we can look at it that way, that the world is a place where, when we pay attention and do things in a certain way, we can make spiritual progress. Or as Gurudeva says, by experiencing the world, we come to God. So I developed a list of suggestions in that regard I thought I'd read. It's from one of the publisher's desks.

0: Well, how is it that we can make progress in the world? Well, the first couple relate to karma, as we talked about. Karma is a very important part of Gurudeva's teachings, specifically resolving karma. So the world is the place where our karma comes to us, and therefore we have an opportunity to resolve it. If we didn't interact with other people, it would be very hard for us to move through our karma. It wouldn't happen very quickly. So it's the interactions with people, which sometimes can be very difficult, which allows our karma to come to us, and if we handle it correctly, without creating new karma, then we're moving closer to moksha because we're resolving it. So we have six common challenges we face in life that provide us with good opportunities for spiritual progress if we respond in a wise manner with self-control. First challenge, mistreatment by others. Life provides us a steady stream of experiences in which we are mistreated by others. Rather than retaliate or even hold resentment, we can forgive and respond with kindness. So that's our karma coming back to us, as we know. And we have lots of opportunities to do that, and we need to find some way to look at it so that we don't get too focused on the person who returned our karma to us and get upset with them, and because we're so upset with them, we create a new karma. So one of the concepts I use is, well, if it wasn't that person, it would be someone else. You know, that's going to come back to us through someone because we set it in motion. So why get upset with that person? It would be somebody else or somebody else or somebody else. That's one way of trying to minimize the personal nature of it. We focus on the person rather than what's coming to us as our own creation. Second challenge, our own mistakes. When we make an error, we have a choice to wallow in self-doubt and self-deprecation or to figure out how to not repeat the mistake. So that's what Gurudeva calls life, the great experience, learning from our mistakes. And of course, we mentioned this too in our satsangs. Ideally, we only need to make a mistake once. We're so observant of what we're doing. We make a mistake, but we only do it once, and we come up with a way of avoiding that mistake in the future. That's being very self-reflective. Is certainly a good goal. Third challenge, difficult projects. When faced with tasks that stretch our abilities, we can do the minimal just to get by or be inspired to do our best by looking at them as opportunities to improve our concentration, willpower, and steadfastness, all of which will enhance our meditative abilities and inner striving. What this point is showing is that the abilities or skills we develop in doing things in the world are the same skills we have in our inner striving. They're not separate. If we go to school and we strive hard to study, learn to concentrate the mind, then that same ability to concentrate is there when we're sitting down in meditation or when we're sitting in the temple and trying to be devotional. Our mind is not running all over the place. It's not a different ability. So whether it's focused on outer tasks or inner tasks, it's the same. Likewise, willpower, our ability to hold the mind firm, not let awareness fly all over the place in meditation, is the same willpower we develop in doing difficult tasks in the world. So stretching ourselves or doing a little more than we think we can in external tasks not only helps us do better in the external world, it also helps us do better in our inner striving. That's the point. It's the same ability. But it's easier to develop it outside than inside. Fourth challenge, disturbed emotions. When we get upset by life's experiences, we have a choice to suffer the emotional upheaval or to strive to pull ourselves out of it as quickly as possible. So we're learning to control the emotions by dealing with difficult situations. We're controlling the emotional body, which is important. It's something we need to do to make spiritual progress. So part of the one of the false concepts in spiritual life is we want to live in a place that's totally quiet and peaceful where there's nothing disturbing going on, right? Like everyone wants to stay here because you don't live here, there's no disturbances on the island. You don't all the disturbances are back where you live. You left them behind. If you live on the island, then of course you have disturbances here too. But there's this idea we want to go to a place that's perfectly peaceful, no problems, and that's where I'll do well spiritually. It's just so peaceful. But that's not the case. After you were there a while, you'd get upset, just like you do at home. It's just because you're only there a short while, you don't. So the key is to learn to not get upset, no matter if life is peaceful or quite disturbed. So Gurudeva felt that you should be in disturbing circumstances now and then to strengthen your ability to not get upset by them. That's the point. You're strengthening your emotional control. That's one of the qualities that's needed to make spiritual progress. So the disturbing experiences we encounter in life, if in the process we learn to control our emotions better, which doesn't mean perfectly, you know, it just means better. We get angry less often now than we did 2 or 3 years ago. We get angry for a shorter period of time now than we did 2 or 3 years ago. That's progress. You know, we need to be realistic. If we have a problem, we can't expect it to go away immediately. We can expect it, though, to improve if we strive. Fifth challenge, interpersonal conflicts. When serious disagreements, quarrels, or arguments occur, we have a choice to hold a grudge and perhaps even shun the person, or to resolve the matter and keep the relationship harmonious. So, of course, that's one of the big challenges in life, is keeping interpersonal relations going smoothly, because they tend to become problematic. So on our side, it's very important not to end up in the state of mind where we hold a grudge. If the other person ends up holding a grudge, we can't do anything about that. But we don't want to. You know, we need to let the matter go. Sixth challenge, gossip and backbiting. When those around us indulge in gossip, rumors, backbiting, and intrigue, we have a choice to join in or to not participate, and even among those close to us, make it clear that we do not approve. So that's a matter of controlling the mind and understanding that we influence the people we're talking about. You know, they feel our thoughts. If we're sitting there gossiping about someone in a negative way, we're projecting negative thoughts to them, and they will feel them, maybe not consciously, but it will impact them, and they won't do as well because we're sitting there. And depending on the strength of it and depending on their sensitivity, the impact will vary. But it's definitely harming someone. So we need to control that. And there's so many wonderful soap operas on television. You know, what's the need to create our own soap opera? We had a television interview in Malaysia. I think, I forget the name of the station. And it's a station that runs the Sun TV programs from India. So we had to wait about an hour before they recorded us, so there was just a lot of small talk going on, and one of them was, one of the devotees there was explaining that there's about 3 hours of Tamil soap operas that come on from 9 to 12, no, 9 to 1, I think, 10 to 1. Then there's an hour break for lunch, and then it keeps going again. And you can just watch these Tamil soap operas all day long, and some of the husbands are complaining that their wives aren't getting any housework done anymore. Nothing happens. They come home and they've been watching all the soaps on TV. So there's plenty of soaps on TV, even in the Hindu world, and there's no need to create our own. That's what I call gossip and backbiting. It's like creating your own soap opera. So you don't need to. If you need a soap opera, there's plenty on television, both in many languages and many cultures. So you can just watch them and realize it's a tendency. You know, it's an amazing tendency to gossip and backbite that we have. And as I say, the key is harnessing it. And one of the ways to harness it is to realize we're actually harming the person, or harming them in the sense of they're not going to quite do as well as they would have if we weren't gossiping about them in a serious way. They will be slightly impacted negatively by it. So it's better to talk positively about them, and then, of course, they would do better than if we weren't thinking about them. If we send them positive energy, then that will help them do better in the world. So, thank you very much. Om Namah Shivaya. Merging with Shiva lessons are on the intellect. At our donor appreciation reception in Palo Alto, we had a chance to talk to Rolf. He's the gentleman who works at Google, and originally he went to Google for analytics. They bought out his company in San Diego, and he moved up and he rewrote his analytics software in Google style, shall we say. They have their own style of how software should be written. So we had to rewrite the whole thing to do the same thing, but so that it was compatible with their way of doing software. So we finished that, and he got to transfer to the Google.org, which is the nonprofit, so he's very involved now in alternate energy. So we were talking about alternate energy for a few minutes, and he said Google already has a couple of people on the team that's discussing energy policies with Obama. So I thought that was interesting. But the reason I brought it up is he made an interesting statement. He was very impressed, the whole presentation, everything we're doing here at the monastery. He's very impressed with our use of technology in terms of spirituality. He finds it somewhat unique. I'm not quite sure how it looks unique to him. We're so used to doing it. You know, it's just a way of life to us. But to him, there's something unique about our combination of spirituality and technology. So I was thinking of Gurudeva's statement, which is here in today's lesson. I quoted it. Let me find it here. He's talking about, you can also see when the intellect becomes a tool for the intuitive mind. Or said another way, you can say the intellect is a tool of the soul, or the intuitive mind. So I was saying, well, just like the intellect can be a tool for the soul, technology can be a tool of the soul. Same idea. Likewise, they can both cover up the soul. They can obscure it. We can get so involved in the ramifications of technology that we find it more fascinating than the soul. It's just so fascinating. You know, we can't stop thinking about technology, even in our dreams. Likewise, the intellect, we can get so caught up in concepts that the concepts themselves become a barrier to the deeper experiences. we were cautioning about that on the InnerSearch India, because the InnerSearch India, we were teaching meditation, teaching the 12 Mamsani and some introductory material to go along with it. So Gurudeva points it out in the example of Kaif. He says, now be very careful when you're meditating on Kaif, not to just repeat the concept, awareness aware of itself, and think that the concept is the experience of Kaif. Because it's not. It's just a description of what the experience is like, but it's not the experience. So likewise, in the teachings, there's one we usually quote is Nam Hari Om, Jalapa's famous statement that we know not. So the way I usually reference that is the study of a subject like computers, the more you study, the more you know. That's the usual process, right? We study, and study for 2 years, you can learn so much. You study for 4 years, you learn even more. So in most studies, the longer you study, the more knowledge you accumulate. But in this particular approach, Nam Hari Om, the deeper experiences which we read about are different from the experience. So we don't acquire knowledge, we detach ourselves from the knowledge we've acquired. So Shum is very helpful in that regard. It, when it's understood as a map, that's what it is. It's a map to get somewhere, but it's not the destination. We were on the trip. Generally when I'm traveling, I get driven around in Mercedes or BMWs, you know, one or the other, and then I come home to my humble Honda. So I think this Mercedes had a GPS, so it was talking to us because we didn't know where we were going. You know, turn left, go straight, do this, do that. And so it was useful information, but it wasn't the destination. In other words, it helped us get somewhere. In this case, it helped us get to Carlsbad Caverns, which were fascinating caves underground. But it wasn't the destination. It just helped us get there. So likewise, when it comes to knowledge of the soul, the knowledge helps us get somewhere, but it's not describing the destination itself. So that's the important point in what Gurudeva is talking about. So let me just read one thing. I thought this was nice. This is talking about how we should use the intellect. Since the intellect is made fundamentally of thoughts which are ever creating, preserving, and destroying themselves, the control of thoughts builds the seventh aspect of man, the intuitive mind, or actinodic causal sheath, known in Sanskrit as Vijnanamaya Kosha. Intuition, knowing, awareness, and understanding, these are products not of the intellect, but of the intuitive mind. The dedicated student who has applied himself seriously leaves college not with a know-it-all feeling, but with an awareness of the limits of the intellect and a profound respect for the vast amount of knowledge that he has yet to discover or unfold. Conceit is a sure sign of insecurity. Humility denotes awareness. So that's the way, ideally, the intellect is. It's the opposite of the know-it-all feeling. So, unfortunately, sometimes those who go to university for 4 years or 8 years or 12 years, whatever, leave with the know-it-all feeling. They feel that they're really have acquired a great deal of knowledge and kind of show it off. But that's when the intellect becomes a barrier But it's natural because there's nothing spiritual being taught in the university, so it's natural to end up in that state of mind. But if we have Gurudeva's teachings, then we can balance it out. Gurudeva always encouraged education, particularly for a specific profession. Just more knowledge for the sake of knowledge puts more opinions in the intellect. And therefore we have to deal with more opinionated knowledge and sort it out. But knowledge acquired to perform in a profession is different. It's very practical in that sense. It doesn't clutter up the intellect if we're actually going to use it in our life after we graduate. Opinionated knowledge is a faculty of memory. We study, we listen, we hear, and we quote the opinions of others. Opinionated knowledge is stored up in the memory gridwork of the subconscious mind. This provides security or a platform for the intellect, making it strong, developing an ego. Therefore, intellect is our ego. The ego separates people from people, nations from nations, and the soul from realization of the self. Perhaps you have been thinking that this statement is anti-intellectual, against education. Let's examine the real meaning, function, and purpose of education. Education is not worn, it does not stick to you, it is not your collection of someone else's opinions. Through education, you stimulate your intellect. Education is that which you bring out from within yourself as a result of your personal interest in the fulfillment of your birth karmas. Education means exposure to new ideas and old opinions, giving you the tools to explore your own opinions freely, make decisions, research and review them, and advance your understanding of God, soul, and world. This is education. It is not static. It is as fluid as a river, or it should be. You have the choice, the ability to remold your intellect any way you want. The great truths of life are part of your being. They are within you. The only real permanent education is your unfoldment into the building of the intuitive mind through the control of the intellect. So Gurudeva's idea is that intellect is very important. It helps control our emotions. I didn't go into that part to save time, but he first points out that the intellect, when it comes into strength, helps us control the emotional nature. So we get angry, fearful, jealous less often than we would without a developed intellect. But then the intellect itself can become a new problem, as we've talked about, if we don't realize that it needs to be subservient to the soul and to strive for insights, to strive for intuition. That the deepest use of the intellect involves finding answers from within ourself, which means intuition rather than reason. Thank you very much. Have a wonderful faith. Om.
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2: 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Dear listeners of Shaivam.org, the next program is Divine Discourse. The title is Lord Shiva, the Supreme of Mahabharata, presented by Karthik Ramachandran Seshatri. Thank you. Tiruchitrambalam.
3: 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origin of the entire universe. He alone is the origin of the entire universe. Keshava regards Mahadeva alone as the origin of the entire universe, told by Vyasa to Ashwatthama. And in Keshava, that knowledge always is present, that the universe, including the past, present and future, is under the control of Maheshwara. That knowledge of, the knowledge that the universe is under the control of Maheshwara and past, present and future is under the control of Maheshwara, that knowledge is always present in Keshava. Vyasa says that. And the Devatas, the beautiful verse in Shivananda Lahari also, if I'm not wrong, it is the 82nd verse. Shiva alone is the object of meditation. Shiva alone is the object of surrender, according to the Vedas and Upanishads. Not Brahma or Vishnu. No, but Vishnu becomes worthy of being worshipped because he is devoted to Maheshwara. So because he gave one of the eyes, surrendered one of his eyes to Maheshwara, and he got the Sudarshana Chakra, he got Vaikuntha from him. 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By worshipping Maheshwara and Parashakti in the linga, he acquired Vaikuntha. He acquired the post of being Vishnu. Parashara Upapuranam, 16th chapter, 14th to 16th verses. He acquired Lakshmi by the grace of Lord Shiva. He acquired the Maya Shakti by the grace of Lord Shiva. He acquired the position of Vishnu by the grace of Lord Shiva. And he acquired the Sudarshan Chakra. When Mahadeva dances, Vishnu becomes a Shivagana and beats the drums. So because Vishnu is devoted to Maheshwara, and that's why he is worthy of being worshipped. Not otherwise. Because Mahadeva is the only object of meditation. Shiva ekodhyayaha. No one else. Right? Why Upamanyu was worthy of being worshipped? Upamanyu is the guru of Krishna. Upamanyu is greater than Krishna. Upamanyu is the guru of Krishna himself, and Upamanyu is worshipped by various rishis. Why? Because he is devoted to Maheshwara. So that's why here he says the gods, the devatas, the siddhas, the rishis adore Keshava. Because he knows that, because Keshava knows that Mahadeva is the cause of everything, and because Keshava is devoted to Mahadeva. Rudra Bhaktyatu Krishnena Jagat Vyaptam Mahatmana, told by Bhishma. Rudra Bhaktyatu Krishnena Jagat Vyaptam Mahatmana. Vishnu is pervading the universe because of the unflinching devotion that he has yielded. He has unflinching devotion that he has given to Maheshwara, he has done unflinching devotion to Maheshwara for yugas and yugas, and that's why he gets the power of pervading the universe, not otherwise. Rudra Bhaktya to Krishna Jagatyaptam Mahatmana. Here also, Vyasa says, Esha Rudra Bhaktascha Keshavo Rudra Sambhavaha. It's told in many, many places. You see, even in Harivamsha Puranam, 2nd Canto, 74th chapter, 34th verse, Krishna says, Aham Brahma Kapilo Yogyanantah Putraha. Aham myself, Brahma, Kapila Maharshi, and all the rishis and all the sons of Brahma, along with Ananta Sesha, originate from you, O Maheshwara. He includes himself there. So it's been told in many, many places, various Pramanams, even in Mahabharatam, Harivamsha Puranam, so many references are there. And in the Puranas, crores and crores of references are there for Maheshwara being the cause of all causes, and Vedas and Upanishads also. Sarva Karana Karanam. He is the cause of all causes. There is no cause for Maheshwara. Avayar says, interestingly, there is something, you know, there was a question asked by Kartikeya to Avayar. And what is Brihat? What is the greatest, O Avayar? And then Avayar replies, she starts off with, you know, like the Bhuloka, Bhumandala, and then she goes to Brahma, Vishnu, and then she ends with, you know, that Parashakti. Parashakti, you know, Parashakti is the, Ardhangini, right? So, Parashakti, Karungali Nakotpanna Narayana Dashakritihi, 81st name of the, 81st name of Lalitambika in the Lalita Sahasranamam, that the incarnations of Narayana appear from the toenail of Parashakti. From the toenail of Parashakti, the incarnations of Narayana appears. And then that Adisesha is described as the ring, the finger ring of Parashakti. We can just imagine finger ring. So we can just imagine the prowess of Parashakti. Adisesha is just a finger ring. That's what Avayar says. And Lakshmi and Saraswati are fanning her. Lakshmi Vani Nishevita Hari Brahmendra Vandita. And then Avayar says, that Parashakti Lalitambika Tripura Sundarini is the Ardhangini of Samba Shiva, Maheshwara, Chandrasekara, Neelakanta. That Maheshwara is the supreme reality. He is Brihat, Brihate Chavarshiyase. Rudram says, Brihate Chavarshiyase. Brihate Chavarshiyase Chanamo, Vridhaya Chasam, Vridvane Chanamo, Agriyaya Cha Prathamaya Cha. He is the first, he is the best, he is the Shrestha, he is the best of all, greatest of all, oldest of all. And also he looks like a young, youth. Namashivabhyam, Navayavvanabhyam, Paraspara, Slishta, Vapurtarabhyam, Nagendra Kanya, Vrishaketanabhyam, Namo Namak, Shankarak, Parvatibhyam. And that oldest of the oldest, greatest of the greatest personality looks like a young fellow. He's like looking like a five-year-old kid. Both Parvati Mata and Parameshwara are clinging, hugging together. They are looking like five-year-old kids, Uma Maheshwara Stotram says. So like that, there are various infinite references are there to prove that Shiva alone is the supreme and he is the cause of all causes, Sarva Karana Karanam, and he doesn't have a cause. And coming back to Avayar, she says there is one thing, there is another thing that is greater than Maheshwara. Now, you know, we have seen Parat Parat Parataram Mahadeva is Eko Rudro Na Dvitiyaya. He is the greatest of the greatest. There is nothing that is equal to him. There is nothing that is greater than him. So Avayar says there is something that is greater than Maheshwara, O Kartikeya, and that is Shiva Bhaktas. Because the Shiva Bhaktas tie Mahadeva with their devotion, and Mahadeva becomes the Das, becomes the servant of his Bhaktas. So the Shiva Bhaktas are greater than Maheshwara. She ends by saying that. So I just thought about it. I want to share. And then Vyasa proceeds to say Mahadeva is the object of meditation. And the only object of surrender, Keshava, becomes worthy of being worshipped by the Siddhas and Rishis and everybody because he is a great devotee of Parameshwara. Likewise, we see Upamanyu is also revered by Krishna and everybody. All the Devas and Brahma also, and also all the Rishis, because he is a devotee of Maheshwara. And then Mahadeva Keshava, that is Vishnu, always worships Lord Shiva in the Linga. You know, within the Linga, he meditates on the form of Maheshwara and he always regards Mahadeva as the cause of all creatures and the cause of the universe. That's why Maheshwara has a great regard for Keshava. We also saw that in Sauptika Parvam when Mahadeva, you know, speaks to Ashwatthama, you know, with truth and sincerity, tyaga, devotion, I was worshipped by Krishna and that's why I had to support him in the war, oh dear. And that's why here Vyasa says that God, Maheshwara, has greater regard for Keshava because Keshava is a great devotee of Lord Shiva. And keeping this, you know, also, we saw that how Keshava has sprung from Mahadeva, right? We saw that, say, hey, Keshava Rudra Sambhavaha. We also saw an interesting verse in the Upamanyu episode, right? Upamanyu, Anushasana Parvam, 18th chapter, 64th verse. Upamanyu says to Keshava, Upamanyu says to Krishna, Brahmatvam, Keshavatvam, Shakratvam. Mahadeva can grant the position of any Jiva or any Devata to the Jivatmas. He can grant even the position of Brahma. He can grant the position of you, that is Keshava or Vishnu. He can also grant the positions of Indra. So this also confirms the fact that everybody, you know, are bound to destruction. That 154th verse, everybody are bound to destruction apart from Mahadeva. So the Matsya Purana verse, I think Santosh has asked that. It's like 154th chapter, 180th verse in Matsya Puranam. It says, Brahma, Vishnu, Indra, Munayor, Janma, Mrityu, Jaraditaha. Parvati Mata says that to the rishis. So, all the personalities that you have mentioned are bound to destruction. But I want to get married to the birthless, ageless personality, and that is Maheshwara alone. And that's how it ends. And then finally, there are two verses. Like this also connects to, again, like Kurma Puranam, first canto, 26th chapter. Krishna says to Markandeya, Navai pashyanti tam devam mayaya mohita janaha tatoham swatmano moolam nyapayan pujayamitam. You know, people, you know, those people are deluded by Maya, do not visualize the Supreme Lord Maheshwara. He is also, he is the cause of the entire universe, and he is also the cause of me, he says to Markandeya. He is the ultimate cause, Maheshwara is the ultimate cause. So he says that in various Puranas. Vyasa also confirms it in Mahabharata. And then Sanjaya Uvacha, Tasyat tad vachanam shrutva dronaputro maharataha namaskara rudraya. 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So after hearing this, he became excited. Ashwatthama became excited. Dronaputra. He became excited and then he bowed. He meditated on Rudra. He meditated on Maheshwara. He bowed to Maheshwara. And then he took his chariot and he left. So that's how this ends. And here, guys, this doesn't end here. There is one more interesting chapter. So this is a conversation between Vyasa and Ashwatthama. The next is the conversation between Vyasa and Arjuna. So Arjuna also asks an interesting question. We'll be seeing that tomorrow. I'll be sending you the timing. Thanks. I think I ran over. But I hope it was interesting. You enjoyed. So, yeah. So, many people, again, like just 5 minutes. Many people think that the Mahabharata war, you know, it was under the guidance of Krishna, Pandavas were able to win. But this, you know, many people do not know about this interesting episode, which has been even quoted by Bhattabhaskara, very authentic episode in the Drona Parvam, which clearly says that Maheshwara is the cause of all causes. And Maheshwara, through the grace of Maheshwara, Krishna himself and Arjuna and the Pandavas were able to win the war. And not by anybody. So, Mahadeva is the hero of Mahabharata and Mahabharata war, not Krishna or Arjuna. So, we'll be seeing tomorrow even more references, interesting references. What is Arjuna's question to Vyasa and what Vyasa responds to that. Thank you. 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